Yeah, all right, there it is. Calcutta Blues with champion Jack Dupree. Burn Out Your Blind Eyes with John Mayall. And Pretty Girls Everywhere with Otis Spann. All that was on the Raw Blues. It's on the London series compilation of all kinds of different people. Anyway, off of the Raw Blues. And then we heard from Taj Mahal. You're going to need somebody. Then Good Morning Little Schoolgirl, Give Your Woman What She Wants, Take a Giant Step, and I Ain't Whistling Dixie. Anyway, that's off of the Giant Step with Taj Mahal, a vinyl, all kinds of great stuff. That's one of the all-time favorite Taj Mahal records I've had over the years. Anyway, hey, it's about 5:31 here at KKUP Cupertino, 91.5 on your FM dial. You got the conductor here with you with blues. I'll be hanging out until 7 o'clock. Jackie will be into taking on over with the Moonlight Trail, a little country western bluegrass and beyond. Hang out. We'll have the Grateful Duck from 9 to 10, and Cricket will round out the evening here at KKUP. But in the meantime, I don't know, I got all kinds of blues, all kinds of things in mind. Been kind of digging through the library and found a bunch of stuff I hadn't seen in a long time. Thought we'd check out Mick Martin and the Rockers off of Blues All Night and Can't Get Enough. So with that in mind, let's just get right on back into it and keep the train rolling.

take you. As you know, Testy, I can't hear myself. Thank you. We are here to hold down the blues end. Are you listening? I said, are you listening? And we're gonna let it all hang out. If you got bad coins, pull off your shoes and slide them under your seat. And let it all hang out right now.

All right, there it is. The Groove Hogs. The Groove Hogs. Anyway, Blue Rhythm, White Lies, and Soulful Infatuation. And then we heard from Buddy Guy, off of Heavy Love, Saturday Night Fish Fry. And then this is a compilation, ZZ's Celebration, a tribute to the late, great ZZ Hill. What we heard was Bobby Blue Bland, and I'm a Blues Man. And then we heard from Magic Sam and the Blues Band. Anyway, Black Magic is what it was off of, and I Just Want a Little Bit. Albert King off of Roadhouse Blues, and we heard Matchbox Blues. Does my clothes fit in a matchbox? And then started that whole set off was Mick Martin and his Blues Rockers off of Blues All Night and Can't Get Enough. There it is. Hey, anyway, you got the Blues Evening Train rolling on along. It's 6:02 here at KKUP, Cupertino. 91.5 on your FM dial. Just kind of rolling on down the tracks, hanging out on the rim of the cup. There we go. Hey, hopefully we're taking you wherever you want to go, you know, because obviously you got the blues because you're checking it out, you know, and close your eyes, let your mind take you wherever you want to go, and it'll be better, I'm sure. Anyway, as we're kind of moving it on, I got B.B. King and Friends over here on the other side off of Early in the Morning. And it's a duet with B.B. King and Van Morrison. So with that in mind, I'm just going to get right on back into it. More flatter, less chatter.

0: long is gone, done passed on by. Stop dreaming and live on for the future. But those days is gone, gone, gone away. Oh, oh, oh, oh. I gotta say something. If I could, live my life all over again, I'll call back them days. Yes, I would, yes, I would. Well, well.
1: Call back them days. 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
1: Yeah, all right. Jack Mack and the Heart Attacks off of Live from Central Park, 1996. And I'll Take You There. And then we heard from Cyclops off of Berkeley Soul and Walk Slow. Then it was Taj Mahal and Keb Mo off of A Room on the Porch. And the blues will give you your soul. Then we heard a twofer, actually. It was Taj Mo, which was Taj Mahal and Keb Mo. And this one was All Around the World. And then another twofer kind of thing. John Lee Hooker off of The King of Bookie, off of the radio sampler. And Don't Look Back. And that was with Van Morrison. And John Lee in a duet. And then we started it off with B.B. King and Friends. And Early in the Morning. And that was another duet with Van Morrison. So it was a twofer. Anyway, B.B. King's and Friends at 80. There you have it. That takes us back, back about 6 o'clock, a couple minutes past the hour of. Anyway, you got the Blues Evening Train headed your direction. I'll be around for about another half hour. Got to clean up the mess, as usual, and get ready for Jackie, who will be in a short while of time with the Moonlight Trail, a little country western bluegrass and beyond. So hang out. Check that out. Be a good time. We'll have the Grateful Duck at 9 to 10, and then Cricket will round out your evening right here at KKUP. So there you have it. Anyway, as we're kind of rolling on down the tracks, I got The Newer Side of Life. As I started off with the old scratchy vinyl Taj Mahal and Raw Blues this evening with Otis Spann and John Mayall and a couple others. Anyway, CDs from all over the map and newer things. I've got nothing new this week. I got to crack down. I got a bunch of stuff to crank through, and there should be some new stuff out pretty soon. But on the newer side of life, I've got Omar Coleman and Igor Prado. Old, new, funky, and blue. And with that, I thought we'd check out Blue Line Train in Chicago. So with that, we're rolling forward.

Yeah, all right, there it is. Johnny Johnson, and I'm Just Johnny, and Every Day I Have the Blues. Before that was Duke Robillard off of the Blast Off, and When I Get Lucky. Robin Kipsel off of Blues in the House and Sitting on Top of the World, and Omar Coleman and Igor Prado off of Old, New, Funky, and Blue. Anyway, the Blue Line in Chicago. There it is. It's time for me to get out of here, make room for Jackie, who's here ready to take it on over the Moonlight Trail. I want to thank everybody for all the calls this evening. It's been another fun, lively week, as always. I will be back next week, right on schedule. But until then, I'm going to leave you here with John Garcia off of To All of My Heroes and Close to Me.

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It is 7 o'clock. You're listening to KKUP Cupertino, 91.5 on your FM dial. And we're streaming at kkupfm.org. 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And it's free. Welcome to the Moonlight Trail. I'm Jackie. I'll be your host for the next 2 hours. And of course, the conductor, it's a little difficult to follow him because he does an awesome blues show. But then again, the music I play is not really competing with blues. It's just real different. But Bill sure does an awesome show. So thanks to the conductor for that show. And we will start, as we do, with Olden in the Way.

righty then. I'm glad you didn't drift too far from KKUP on your dial. Okay, that was Dixie Flyer with Drifting Too Far. No, wait a minute. Max War. Oh, okay, it was Max Wareham, and he has a band called Dagnabbit. And we heard from him and his band, Drifting Too Far From the Shore, Gone, Baby Gone, and Walking in Jerusalem. Before him was Dixie Flyer with You Know You Caused It All by Telling Lies, and the title cut, Dixie Flyer. Lester Flatt and Nashville Grass did okay, I'll have to look that up later. Blue Diggity did Foggy Old London and House of Gold. And we started off with Old and in the Way, Midnight Moonlight, and Wild Horses. All right, that was that set. Now, I want to tell you about an awesome show and kind of an exciting thing. This Saturday at the Ugly Mug in Soquel, Lauren Rowan, who is awesome. He, and some people think, is even better than Peter, but we won't say that out loud. But he's wonderful, and of course, he was part of the Rowan Brothers. And he's awesome. And he will be at the Ugly Mug on this Saturday. That's the 11th. And I have a pair of tickets to give away. If you call me, if you're the first one to give me a call, I can give you a pair of tickets for this Saturday night. At music starts at 7. And all you have to do is I will get your name to the person who will be at the door. And when you show up, you'll just give them your name and they will let you in. So if you don't have plans for Saturday night, I highly recommend this show. All right. And of course, the number here is 408-900-9539. Again, that number is 408-900-9539. I've got a taker, I think.

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And we have our free app out there, any place you get your apps. Just look for KKUP. All right, well, let me tell you what we heard that half hour. We actually started out with Chris Loquette, and boy, that was a long song. A lot of times CDs tell you how long the songs are, but more and more they don't. It's sort of annoying because you like to know how long you're going to be playing it. But it was an instrumental called Union Valley. It was very, very nice, and I knew it would be good by Chris, so, and it was. After that, we heard from Rob Ikes and Trey Hensley. They did Living in a Song and Moonshine Run. Arkansas did I'll Be Yours and How Time Flies. And that was it. Long enough songs that it took up a half hour. All righty. Let's see. Reggae Marathon is coming up this weekend, and wait, is it this weekend? No, it's no, July 17th through 19th will be the Reggae Marathon. Whew, so set your calendar to that. It's always an incredible marathon. Even people will call up and they say, you know, I didn't know that I liked reggae, but this was amazing. And it is. It's always just, they find the DJs that volunteer their time for that marathon, find the best stuff, and it's incredible. You'll enjoy it. Starts on the 17th of July and goes through the 19th. Okay, those tickets got given away for the... yes, for the Ugly Mug and seeing Lauren Rowan, and I think the other guy's last name is Dylan, spelled differently, not the Dylan that we think of, but he's amazing, I hear. So that'll be a real good show at the Ugly Mug Saturday. I'm sorry if you did not win. I had a lot of calls, but you might head down there anyway. I'm not sure how much room they have left, but you could call and ask, see if they've got room for more. Okay, what else did I want to tell you? Well, I probably should mention that KKUP is an all-listener-sponsored radio station. The first time I heard that, I was like, okay, what do you mean sponsored? What it means is that we don't have any commercials. We don't have any underwriting. We don't have government grants. Ha, that would be not very likely these days. But anyway, never have had them. And how do we pay the bills around here? How do we stay on the air, pay all the royalties we need to for the music we play, pay the rent, pay PG&E, replace equipment when it needs to be replaced, all of that? We have kept going because of you listeners. It's all listener sponsored. Pretty amazing. Since 1972, we have been on the air, and just by people donating money. All of us here on the air are also members. You become a member when you donate $50 a year, or I think we have a hardship, a little bit less. You can become a member if you're really in having hardships. So we are thrilled that we've been on the air since 1972. I can't even believe that. And all through you folks out there, including all of us, none of us here get paid. You know, we're all volunteers. We do it for the love of the music. We know we are privileged, lucky to be on the air. And it's a thrill to be able to play music for you. And we hope to keep it going for a long time. So if you could
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Probably the easiest way to do it is to go online, go to kkupfm.org, and you'll see a place right on our website to donate. And when you do that, you get to choose a thank you gift. We have lots of stuff with our KKUP logo on them. There are tote bags and baseball type hats and mugs, coffee mugs, travel mugs, t-shirts, all kinds of great stuff. They are wonderful for meeting people out and about in the world that think like you do. You'll often have somebody say, oh, KKUP, I listen to that too. So it's fun. You could wait for the marathon, for the reggae marathon or another marathon, because there are also thank you gifts during the marathons that are specific to the music of that marathon. So that's fun too. There's always a t-shirt. All righty, let's go back to music. We have just about an hour left, and then the Grateful Duck will be in. He'll be playing, what do you think? Grateful Dead music. He always does a great show, so stay tuned for that at 9. And I want to play a couple tunes from Molly Tuttle's CD. All right.

Okay. Hope you're enjoying the music out there. Just if you're enjoying it half as much as I'm enjoying playing it, then we're good. All right. That was a long set. Let me tell you what we heard. Started that set out with Molly Tuttle, Good Enough, and Lightning in a Jar. Next was Kevin Deal with If You Can't Put It Down and My Friend. Nina Gerber did Deep Water and Tootsie's Lullaby. Dallas Burrow did River Town and Devil's Tongue. Bradley and Adair did Oh Darlin' and Send Me. Ray Wiley Hubbard did Groove, that was featuring Kevin Russell, and Hell Bent for Leather with

It's time for me to head out of here. The Ducky is here. We just heard Letitia Van Sant with Cut It to the Studs and Come Sit by My Fire. I'm going to leave you here with Tom Russell and featuring Eliza Gilkison on this one. I will be here next week. I hope you will be too. Have a great weekend.

Oh, good evening, good evening. This is KKUP Cupertino, 91.5 FM, listener-sponsored radio for the South Bay and Monterey Bay areas. And thank you, Jackie, for such a wonderful program. I really enjoyed it driving over here and listening. Always a pleasure. And we always have some really good stuff on the air here from 7 to 9 on the Moonlight Trail. So I'll be with you for another hour until 10 o'clock when Cricket comes in. And basically, we feature Grateful Dead music here Thursday nights at 9, and related music as well. And I'm going to start off with a little Jerry Garcia Band. But I want to tell you a couple of interesting things. One is that Michael Falzarano is coming out with a new release, and I hope we can be able to get an interview with him. I think that will happen probably sometime either late or early August, maybe late July. But the other thing is that Rosie McGee is also coming out with a new product. She has a new book, and I'm going to see if I can get an interview with Rosie. So that should make some fun stuff as it comes up. Alrighty, so here we go. Hey now.

I came up and my hand just went towards the head.

Alrighty, they're taking a little break. Take advantage of this little break to check out with you folks and tell you what we've been listening to. This is an Artista release, Don't Let Go, Jerry Garcia Band with Donna Jean Gottschalk, Keith Gottschalk, John Kahn, and Ron Tutt. And this was recorded, let's see, where was this recorded? At the Orpheum Theater in San Francisco, May 21st, 1976. Well, that's a good year. So we've been listening to this CD, this album release, and we've heard That's What Love Will Make You Do, Knocking on Heaven's Door, and Mission in the Rain. So we got one more cut coming up from the album, Don't Let Go. And so we'll be with you until 10 o'clock. It's about 9:31 right now. And Cricket will be in at 10 to carry on with some amazing programs. You know, I mean, sometimes Cricket comes in and he's ready to go for a couple of hours with 45 vinyl records, 45 RPM records, one after another after another. Very impressive. Myself, you know, I used to do shows that had 3-minute songs, and now I kind of like this one because a lot of the songs are 7, 10, or 15 minutes long. Kind of easier to deal with, kind of sit back and groove, you know. Have to panic about what's the next song. So anyway, but we're doing some good stuff tonight. Jerry Garcia Band, we got some interesting stuff to carry on. Maybe some Zero, not sure. You know, I'd like to get another interview with Greg Anton, drummer with the band Zero, founder. He's written this great book, and I have to look into maybe getting an interview with Greg. We talked with him once before about this release, Not Again, that we can maybe listen to something from coming up. Not Again, that's recorded at the Great American Music Hall, October of 1992. Great stuff. Well, those were all good years, you know, for music in San Francisco. And it's a really good thing coming up. I don't know much about it. I just saw it. But Graham Lesh, I believe in September, is going to do a program in San Francisco. Find out more about that and let you know. But he's really stepped up to the

Well, folks, I punched the wrong button, but we'll get right back here to this in a moment. Had a request for Sugar Magnolia, so that's what we're doing. And Cricket is here, and we'll be transitioning in a few moments over to Brave New World. All the best. Hey now.

0: And ladies and gentlemen, the Grateful Dead, and we're just talking about Bobby and Donna Jean. Wow.
1: Yeah.
0: Hard to imagine, you know?
1: I know. I was going to have an interview with Donna Jean, but when she was living back in Georgia, I think, and this show's too late because she was in going past her bedtime, sadly. And then, you know, she's gone now.
0: Oh, so you mean the time zone?
1: Yeah, absolutely. Yeah, looking forward to it. Well, thanks for requesting Sugar Mag, brother, and hope you enjoyed that one.
0: And all those sunshine daydreams. Boy, yeah. Oh boy, we sure have been having a lot of those these past few days.
1: Too many.
0: Really? Wow. Hey, man, bring it on. I no heat, no fires.
1: Yeah, really.
0: And no smoke. All right, so... KKP Cupertino, thank you, Ducky, for Grateful Dead music. Oh, yeah, man, always a pleasure to hear that. And, again, check him out every Thursday night from 9 to 10 p.m. Get your weekly dose of Grateful Dead and a miracle. All right, well, we're just going to keep jumping into the hippiedom here. Keep the good vibes going here, right? KKP Cupertino, Brave New World.

you're not the child you thought you were. You wake up in the night and know you're blind, blind, blind. And yet they keep on pushing, pushing, pushing. 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Until the emptiness

0: the slow-paced, steady rhythm of reggae beats, interspersed with melodic harmonies, resonates with the very rhythms of our heart, offering a natural sense of calm. 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
1: KKUP Cupertino, welcome to Brave New World, and looking forward to the Reggae Marathon. That's always fun for the summertime, really kind of get things going. And Robert and friends really put on an incredible show down. He invites a lot of local DJs from around the area. And so if you know somebody that's really into all kinds of styles of reggae, of course, dancehall and roots reggae. I mean, you know, there's so much stuff that came out between the even in the 60s with ska music. I'm sure someone's gonna really go for the ska, because that's always fun too. Yeah, so tune in July 17th through the 19th, Reggae Music Marathon here on KKUP

a lot too. They put out a couple records. Band that originated from the Midwest and settled in San Francisco and put out some great records. And featured the other Steve Miller. Actually, he went by Stephen Miller, but Steve Miller, organ, piano, and vocals, great group. Guitar player Fred Walk, a killer. Just a great psychedelic San Francisco sound. The first three Lynn County records. This is their third one, Till the Break of Dawn. And I played the Ray Charles tune, Tell the Truth. Boy, is that an understatement these days? Oh boy. Yeah. God, a vanity was a truth too. I mean, wow, if you really are in love with yourself. Oh, that's okay. It's okay to be in love with yourself, but I don't think a lot of people need to know that. Let's see. We had Quicksilver Messenger. Yeah, Quicksilver. Well, it was Quicksilver. They dropped the Messenger part. No, I think they were still doing Messenger. Yeah, they were just still doing Messenger. I know the album that preceded this, they dropped the Messenger service. But I think that's when John Cipollino had left. But this is from the What About Me album, and I played All In My Mind and Call On Me from Quicksilver Messenger service. And we also had Hammer. I believe they were from San Francisco. Somebody said they were from New York. But they recorded for the San Francisco label, 1970. They may have, you know, like so many other groups, started one place and ended up in San Francisco. But I played Twain by Hammer, sort of nice kind of, yeah, groovy guitar, man, just killer guitar. And then we had Leon's Creation, a group from Bay Area, sort of like a Loading Zone, Sly and the Family Stone, interracial group, but they put out one record. It's called This Is the Beginning, Leon's Creation, on Studio 10 label out of San Francisco. And I played Until You're Gone. Really cool, soulful stuff there. And another group from the San Francisco area, Shades of Joy, on Fontana Records. I really like this record too. Very jazzy and West Coast sounding, psychedelic, sure. A lot of psychedelic undertones. And a few songs written by Pal St. John, who was also in Mother Earth and was good friends with Rocky Erickson, wrote some songs that 13th Floor Elevators covered. But anyways, I played Icarus Revealed by Shades of Joy from 1969, 68, somewhere in there. And we also listened to a group called Gypsy. And this is their debut, and it was a double LP, which is pretty bold for a debut record. The group out of L.A. on the Metro Media label. I played I Was So Young. Progressive psychedelic rock, for sure. They have some pretty long cuts there. Then we had the Steve Miller Band and played the title track from the album Your Saving Grace on Capitol Records. And then we had a couple from Three Dog Night's debut record, Nobody and Heaven Is In Your Mind. And of course, they were the kings of covers, which is good because they sometimes did them better. Imagine that. We started off with Sir Douglas Quintet and Mendocino. Yeah, Mendocino. Great area up there. Fun times on the coast. Thanks for tuning in. Again, this is KKEP Cupertino, People's Radio, and KKEPFM.org. Thanks for listening if you're online, and extra thanks if you're listening to your radio. So we're going to be doing a lot of, usual things, but, you know, I have records, so I have no 45s tonight, so...

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2: And that shall be a party. So please tell your friends, remind yourself, tune in the weekend of July 17th through the 19th, the KKUP Reggae Marathon. And I'm not sure if there's a schedule up, but there is an image of this year's marathon t-shirt, and it's Sly and Robbie. Looks really great. And like I say, tell a friend. There's a lot of rootsy folks around here, Ivory folks, so give them the heads up. All right, so hey, I'm going to go real quick here because we got a lot of music and I'm having fun. I'm just sort of in the zone here, so we want to continue that, I think, for myself. So hey, we had Mother Earth and Tracy Nelson from Make a Joyful Noise. And I played Come and See Me, and that's featuring Robert Arthur. When he was with Mother Earth, of course, Tracy Nelson, Pal St. John. Yeah, great record. Great stuff. And then we had a couple from Bob Dylan's John Wesley Harding, Down Along the Cove, and I'll Be Your Baby Tonight. And we had a really psychedelic version of Madman Across the Water, the Mick Ronson version with the guitar. Psychedelic for sure. Early version of Madman Across the Water. And that came from the collection of Tumbleweed Connection, which is, so that's like early. So it was probably, Mick Ronson was probably playing guitar on The Man Who Sold the World, I think. Wasn't that around that time? That heavy guitar. Yeah, that sounded really good. And before that, we had Lovecraft, previously known as H.P. Lovecraft, but they broke up and put out an album called Valley of the Moon. Pretty good record, very kind of rootsy country rock, you know, psychedelic tinges here. And I played The Dawn, some ripping guitar there. Yeah, so I think it was, let's see, it was Michael Tegze that was... Tegze, I guess, was the drummer for H.P. Lovecraft, the original one, and then broke up. I think they're still based out of L.A. from 1969. Lovecraft on Reprise Records. Let's see, we also had Creedence Clearwater Revival, sounding really good, from Cosmos Factory, and a big hit, Who'll Stop the Rain. And started off with Chicago Transit Authority. Nice. Another amazing debut, double debut record. You know, you're rolling the dice on that one. And but they, you know, succeeded quite well. I mean, this album blew a lot of minds, especially Jimi Hendrix. Terry Kath, guitar player, is just... Man, his ever just watch him live back in the day, just with, you know, very little effects. Man, that was just gear and fingers, you know, man, killer. So it's kind of like that tonight, a little bit of that. So I did play Does Anybody Really Know What Time It Is and Beginnings from Chicago Transit Authority. And this was actually a European pressing, UK pressing on CBS. Sounded really good, man. That, I mean, wow. It's amazing, you know, what records can sound like. Here we go. We're gonna go back to our roots here. KKEP Cupertino, thanks for tuning in, and thanks for supporting us for all these years, and still supporting us. So that encourages me to come down here and play records. So thank you.

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KKEP Cupertino. Well, I'm going to check in here because time is going by so fast. Sort of going pretty good on the magic swirling ship here. Let's see. Go back and tell you what we've been playing. Whew. Yeah, we just had Troika. Great group. Just one and only album on Cotillion. Sort of a Canadian far north New York, you know, upstate, way upstate New York group. But they came from other parts of the world and kind of collaborated, put out this one record, self-titled Troika. And I played a couple tracks. We had Natural, Early Morning, and that last one, Berry Picking by Troika, 1970. And let's see, before that, I think we had, we had Blues Image from their album Open, and Ride Captain Ride, and Pay My Dues. And then we had, we had a couple. Actually, I'm going to play more off of this A&M compilation called Friends. Really, it's a great comp. Some really great stuff on here. So, I played Free, I'll Be Creepin', Spooky Tooth, Son of Your Father. And I'm going to play another one. I'm going to flip it over and play the Ron Davies tune, It Ain't Easy, song that was covered by some folks. So we're going to start off our next set there with that one. And we also had the Yaman Brothers from Idlewild South and a big FM cooker, Midnight Rider, from their second record. And then we had a couple from Neil Young's After the Gold Rush. And I played Birds and When You Dance, I Can Really Love. And we had a couple from Buffy St. Marie. We had It's My Way and He's a Pretty Good Man, If You Ask Me, from Buffy St. Marie. Then we had something from the Dillards, they're from their album Copperfields. There's another great record on Elektra. The Dillards go Cosmic Americana. Copperfields was the name of the album. And I played Brother John. And we started off with the Birds from the album Ballad of Easy Rider. And we played the title track Ballad of Easy Rider, going back to our roots here. So we're keeping the roots kind of nourished and lots of nitrogen, you know, sort of feeling the solid earth. So we really, really need to help our Mother Earth here. So whatever you can do your part, I'm sure she'll appreciate it. Like I say, let's flip the record over here from this A&M compilation called Together. Came out in 1969, I think, 69, 70? I'm going to say probably 1970. And It Ain't Easy. KK.

KKEP Cupertino. All right. Well, thanks for tuning in tonight. We'll be back next week. And we'll do it all over again. I had a lot of fun tonight. This was very spontaneous. And usually those are the best shows for me because it is real. And so we just had The Low Spark of High Heel Boys by Traffic from 1971 on Island Records. Before that, we had a band called Help from their album Second Coming on Decca Records. And I played Hold On Child by Help from 1971. And we also had Dada with their version of Last Time, the Rolling Stones song, on Atlantic Records from 1970. Bull Angus from their first album, Bull Angus on Mercury Records. Sort of heavy 70s rock stuff. They put out a couple records, but I played A Time Like Ours by Bull Angus. Then we had something from Iron Butterfly from the Metamorphosis record and The Best Years of Our Life by Iron Butterfly, 1970. And then Spirit from 12 Dreams of Dr. Sardonicus and Mr. Skin by Spirit. And we started off with Ron Davies and It Ain't Easy from 1970 on A&M Records. KKP Cupertino, thanks again. And we're going to just jump into that Twilight Zone here. Hold on, folks. Thanks again.

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1: Here's adventure. Here's romance. Here's the famous Robin Hood of the Old West.
2: Cisco, the sheriff, he is getting closer.
3: This way, Pancho, Mamalo.
1: The Cisco Kid.

0: And now, another exciting adventure of the Cisco Kid. In the days of the Old West, when the cheapest commodity was a man's life, it was often the lure of gold that caused the roar of six guns to echo through the frontier towns and fill the lonely burial grounds with crude grave markers. Gold. It was gold from the Bonanza No. 1 mine that caused two men to be lying in wait as a freight wagon came along the trail.
1: Hey, Rance Baldwin's out riding with a shipment, Al.
2: Yeah. You gonna try this hold-up with him along, Mac?
1: Yes, maybe we better not. But we'll give him another good scare, though. Let him have it with the rifles.
2: Sure, Mac. We'll just lie behind these rocks and blaze away at him.
1: Look at them horses rear up. They're sure giving that driver some trouble.
2: Yeah. Rance has found our range, Mac. We're safe here.
1: Yeah, but they're making a getaway.
2: Well, we'll give him a few more for luck.

0: I tell you, Tom, we got to do something about it, and soon. That's the fourth time in the month our wagon's been held up.
1: No, Lance, calm down a bit. Did they get away with today's shipment?
0: No, Tom, they didn't. Just luck, I guess. Yeah. For all the gold we're taking out of our bonanza number one, we're only getting about a quarter of it through.
2: Oh, Rance, I don't think it's worth all this trouble.
0: Now, Jerry, don't fret about things.
2: But
0: your uncle and I have got a good thing in that mine.
1: Why, sure we have. And even if we don't get but a quarter of our shipments through, we're making money, ain't we?
2: Well, Uncle Tom, you're still making a profit, but Rance is doing all the work and running all the risks.
0: Well, it's worth running risks for you, Jerry. As soon as I've got a good stake, you and I'll get married and get out of here.
1: I wouldn't figure on that being too soon, Rance.
2: Well, why not, Uncle Tom?
1: Because Rance and I've got a partner's agreement in that mine. I put up the money, he does the work.
0: Yeah, and if anything should happen to either of us, our share goes to the other.
2: Well, it just doesn't make sense to have all this gold stolen and, well, no way of protecting the shipments.
1: Now, remember, Jerry, there ain't a mite of law in this country. Remember when your father was shot and killed and you had to come and live with me?
2: Yes.
1: Well, we tried every way to get justice, but there wasn't nothing could be done about it.
0: Well, there's something I'm going to do about this.
2: What, Rance?
0: I'm going to send for an old friend of mine, the Cisco Kid.
1: The Cisco Kid? I ain't ever heard that he's on the side of law and order.
0: Well, you see, Tom, I know Cisco better than most folks do. He's never done a mean thing in his life. And when it comes to catching criminals, he's better than all the sheriffs and marshals in the whole territory.
2: Oh, do you think you could get him to come here and help us?
1: Well, now, I wouldn't be too hasty if I was you. What you know about this Cisco Kid don't exactly stack up with what other people around here believe. Might bring down a heap of trouble on us, Rance.
0: Well, can't be any more trouble than we're having already, Tom. With Cisco helping us, we'll be getting all our gold through.
2: But how do you know he'll help us, Rance?
0: Well, like I told you, Cisco and I are good friends. He'd like to give us a hand to see justice done. And remember another thing. There's nothing the Cisco Kid likes better than a

0: Cisco, it's good to get off loco for a while.
1: Si, Pancho. We stop here and eat supper, and then we will go and find a place to camp.
0: And this is a good place to eat, Cisco. All of us, Pancho, like to stop here.
1: Well, the food here is very good, amigo. Mm-hmm. But there is another reason why we stop here.
0: Pancho, no. Is the Saint Rita Maggie what run this place.
1: Si, that is one reason, Pancho. Saint Maggie is very kind and also is a convenient place to hear the news.
0: Hear the news, Cisco? What you mean? What you mean, huh?
1: Well, Pancho, sometimes Cisco's friends leave messages here. Mm-hmm. They tell Maggie to tell me about things that are happening.
0: Like when Saint Rita Maggie tells you about the sheriff what come after us, huh?
1: Si, that is right, Pancho. And a very good thing she told us, too.
0: Well, Pancho, hungry. What we get to eat tonight?
1: Saint Rita Maggie will have something good, I know.
2: Well, howdy, Cisco. Howdy, Pancho.
1: Bueno, Saint Rita Maggie.
0: Bueno, Saint Rita Maggie.
2: Sit down. Well, tonight we got lamb stew and dumplings, or we got fried steak and onions.
0: No tortillas or frijoles, senorita?
2: Well, I didn't know you was a-coming, Pancho, or sure would have had them for you.
1: I think, senorita, I will have the steak.
2: Right good tonight, too, if I do say so. What you having, Pancho?
0: Pancho think you like that, too. But, senorita...
2: Yeah, Pancho?
0: On top of the steak, would you please put the order of the lamb stew?
1: Hmm? On top of the steak, amigo?
0: Of course. You never tried this, Cisco?
1: Certainly not.
0: You should sometime, amigo. Very tasty and very filling, too.
1: Yeah, it would be that, I'm sure. Say it to Maggie.
2: Yes, Cisco. Oh, my, almost plumb forgot. I got a message for you.
1: News from some of my friends?
2: Come from Ranf Baldwin yesterday. Oh. Sent it in by Ryder, who was a-coming this way. Yes, got it right here in the pocket of my apron. Here, please.
1: Gracias, senorita.
2: Well, I'll be getting your orders. Now, that was a steak for you, Cisco, and steak and lamb stew for you, Pancho.
0: Si. And if you not can get it all on one plate, bring two plates. Pancho not mine.
2: Well, it's the first time I ever served steak smothered with lamb stew. My stars.
1: Well, Pancho, a note from our old friend, Senor Ranch Baldwin.
0: Senor Ranch Baldwin? Oh, Pancho remember him.
1: Si, Pancho. Senor Rance has an interest in the Bonanza gold mine.
0: What did it say? What did it say? What did it say?
1: Having trouble at the mine, amigo.
0: Who too?
1: Shipments of gold are being stolen.
0: Oh?
1: Senor Rance wants us to come there and help.
0: We not go though, Cisco. Fighting, trouble.
1: Certainly we go there, Pancho. Huh? Senor Rance not our friend.
0: Si, Cisco, he our friend, but we not go right away, huh?
1: Of course we will go right away.
0: Now?
1: Certainly, amigo.
0: Oh, Cisco, we not even wait for the steak and the lamb stew.
1: Of course, amigo, we will wait for our food. It's many miles to the home of Ranch Baldwin and his partner. We will leave after we have eaten.

0: Ren.
1: Yes, Jerry?
0: Why are you so quiet? What are you thinking about?
1: Oh, just thinking about what you and I should do.
0: About getting married and leaving here?
1: Mm-hmm. I don't think we better wait for a steak, Jerry. I'm afraid that mine's a hoodoo.
0: Oh, it's terrible, isn't it, Rance? All that gold and most of it being stolen. Do you really think the Cisco kid will be able to help?
1: Oh, I'm sure he could. But I'm sorry now I sent for him.
0: Why, Rance?
1: Well, not much use getting him into this, too. No matter how many guards we put with a wagon, those outlaws seem to know just the time and place to attack.
0: Why don't you stop trying to ship the gold?
1: I wanted to, but your uncle says to keep the shipments going. So there's always bound to be some loss in any business. But there's enough getting through to show profit.
0: Well, when do you expect Cisco to get here?
1: Well, he should have got my message today.
0: Oh.
1: I should bring him here tomorrow.
0: Are you sending through another shipment tomorrow?
1: Yeah. I wanted to wait until Cisco got here, but your uncle said to get one out early in the morning. I'll ride with it.
0: Well, please be careful, Ren. Don't let anything happen.
1: I'll be careful, little Jerry. If we get this one through, it'll be enough so I can take my share and you and I can get married.
0: Well, good night, darling. I'll be thinking about you every step of the way tomorrow.
2: Your rifle in good shape, Mac?
3: Sure, Al. Cleaned and oiled and ready for action. How's yours?
2: It's in good shape. This range is just about right, too.
3: Yeah, about 150 yards. This time, Al, we can't miss.
2: We gotta get Ran sure this morning, huh?
3: Boss's orders. Get the gold if we can, but the most important thing is to get Rance, and not to be seen ourselves.
2: There's the wagon coming along the trail. Be in range in a minute or two.
3: There's Rance riding ahead of it. Steady on your aim now. Take a gun rest on these rocks.
2: I never shot from a rest in my life, Mac. Don't worry about my aim.
3: Well, don't miss, that's all. Ready now? Let's take him. I missed him. I told you to use a rest.
2: What are you yelling about? You didn't do no better.
3: Oh, he spotted us. Why, look, the fool's riding this way.
2: We'll stop him before he gets here.
3: Well, he's riding. He ain't an easy target.
2: I thought that one sure had him.
3: He's right on coming, though.
2: Better use a handgun. His rifles ain't no good at close range.
3: Yeah, the fool's trying to make a fight of it.
4: Yeah, all right, you. Well, I finally got close enough to see who you are.
3: Yeah, what you gonna do about it? Shoot it out?
4: No. I'm going to fight it out. I want you two hombres alive.
2: Well, how do you like that? Come on. Yeah,
3: sure, we want to fight, huh?
2: Yeah.
3: Fine with us.
4: I'll find out what's happening around here.
2: Well, it won't do you no good.
4: That's what you think.
3: Sure, Ants. Come on, get up. This time I'd like to knock you down.
4: You won't get the chance.
3: Let go of my colt, you.
4: I'll take him, Mac.
3: You had enough?
4: Much I can do about it. But there'll be another day.
3: There won't be no other days for you, Rance Baldwin.
4: Oh.
3: Well, we carrying out the boss's orders.
2: Yeah. It was sure quite a fight. You even lost a button off your coat.
3: Yeah, so I did. This is the coat the boss gave me, too.
2: I don't see the button on the ground anywhere.
3: Probably rolled down into the gully. Yeah, that's all right. I'll get another button. And maybe for doing this job, the boss will even give me another coat.

0: Yes?
1: I'm the Cisco Kid, and this is mi compadre, Pancho. We're looking for Senor Hans Baldwin. I had a message to meet him here.
0: Oh, sure. Sure, I remember. Rance said he was expecting you. Come in, won't you?
1: Gracias, gracias. Come, Pancho.
2: Sí.
1: Is Senor Hans here?
0: No, Cisco, he ain't. Rance met with a sad accident early this morning.
1: Huh?
0: Ambushed and shot to death.
1: No.
2: Madre mia, we too late, Cisco.
1: Gee, I fear we are, amigo. You are Senor Tom Smith, Rance's partner in the mine?
0: Yes, I am. Or was, that is. Oh, poor Rance. Insisted on making an early trip this morning. He didn't have a chance.
1: This is most regrettable, Senor Smith. Rance Baldwin was a good friend of mine.
3: Uncle Tom, I'm sorry. I didn't know we had visitors.
0: Cisco, this is my niece, Geraldine.
1: Buenos dias, senorita. This is Pancho.
2: I'm glad to know you, senorita.
3: You're the men Rance sent for, aren't you?
1: Si, senorita. We are, but I'm afraid we did not arrive in time.
3: If Rance only hadn't tried to take out another shipment of gold.
0: There, Geraldine. It was one of the risks men take when they're after a fortune.
3: But you didn't take any risks. You made half the profit.
0: I risked my money, Geraldine, dear. I'll never forget that.
3: Oh, money? What's that compared to Rance's life?
1: May I ask when Senor Rance will be buried and where?
0: In town in just about an hour. We were just getting ready to go to the funeral when you arrived.
1: I, too, would like very much to attend the funeral. Do you mind if we go along?
3: Of course not. We both want you to go, don't we, Uncle Tom?
0: Yes, of course. Being friends of Rance's, you should be there. After the funeral, I'll have to stop in town to see my lawyer, but you can come back here with Geraldine.
3: You mean, Uncle Tom, that you're settling up Rance's affairs today? Having his share of the mine transferred to you?
0: That was our agreement, Geraldine.
3: But
0: after all, you know, business is business.
4: In just a moment, we'll continue with the thrilling story of The Cisco Kid.

0: With Cisco and Pancho arriving too late to prevent the murder of their friend, Rance Baldwin, Tom Smith, Baldwin's partner in the Bonanza Gold Mine, has fallen heir to Rance's share of the mine. As we return to our story, the Cisco kid is talking with Tom Smith's niece, Jerry.
1: So the mine now belongs entirely to your uncle, Senorita?
2: Yes, Cisco. You see, the agreement he had with Rance left Rance's share to him in case anything happened.
1: Would your uncle work the mine now that Rance is no longer here?
2: Yes, I guess he will. He's hiring a new foreman, a man named McMasters. As a matter of fact, he's with Uncle Tom right now.
1: Do you know of anyone, Senorita, who might have wished to do harm to Rance?
2: Oh, no one, Cisco. Well, I guess it's just like Uncle Tom says. He died trying to defend what was his.
1: I think Pancho and I will stay around for a few days, Senorita. There are some things about this killing that I would like to have settled in my own mind.
2: Oh, I wish you would, Cisco. I'd like to have you stay here at the house, but I'm afraid Uncle Tom might not want you around.
1: Pancho and I would really prefer to camp somewhere near here. Then we would be free to come and go as we wish. One more thing, Senorita.
2: Oh, yes, Cisco?
1: It would be well if you did not discuss my interest in this with your uncle.
2: Well, why not, Cisco?
1: Because I feel that he would not care to have me taking too great an interest in this matter, as you see.
2: Oh,
1: because...
3: oh, Cisco. You still here?
1: See, amigo, I have where to say goodbye to you.
3: Oh, well, goodbye. It was very kind of you to call. Sorry you couldn't have been of some help to poor Rance.
1: I, too, am sorry, Senor Tom. Perhaps I could be of some help to you.
3: No, I don't know as you can.
1: Well, if you will excuse me, I will find Pancho, and then we will be on our way.
3: Well, I'm glad you stopped by, Cisco.
2: And I hope you'll come back again sometime, Cisco.
1: Gracias, Senorita. With your permission, I would certainly like to visit here again. Adios.

0: You were watching through the window, as I told you, Pancho?
1: Si, Cisco, Pancho watch. I see this hombre, Mac, go into the little room where Senor Tom got his desk.
0: Si, Pancho. What did they do?
1: And Senor Tom shake the hand with his hombre and pat him on the back and he smiled.
0: Si. What else?
1: And then Senor Tom pointed his hombre's coat with the button missing. And the hombre, he spread his hand and shrugged the shoulders.
0: Si, amigo. And then what?
1: And the Senor Tom, a very nice senor. He go to his closet and give his hombre another coat.
0: Si, Pancho?
1: Uh-huh.
0: Now we are getting somewhere. What did Senor Tom do with the coat he took from Mac?
1: Well, Senor Tom just throw the coat in the closet and shut the door. Pancho talking off. It is a fine calm, Cisco. Pancho sleep now. Huh?
0: Pancho does not sleep now.
1: Hmm?
0: We have much to do, amigo.
1: Oh, Cisco, what we got to do?
0: We are going to the place where Senor Ranz Bolon was killed.
2: Diablo, yeah.
1: Lobo.
0: I think there we may find the button this hombre lost from his coat. Easy, Diablo, easy.
1: Easy, Lobo, easy now.
0: Come, amigo, uh-huh. Right up the trail. Up, Diablo, yeah.
1: Up, Lobo, up the trail now. Go now, up the trail.
0: Oh, Diablo,
1: Slow down, boy.
0: Mr. Senorita, Jerry told me they found Ranz Bolon's body.
1: Very dark, Cisco. How we find a small thing like a button from a coat?
0: We will do our best, Pancho. You search over there. I will look for it on this side.
1: It's too dark for Pancho. Here, I'll light a match.
2: Pancho, put out that match.
1: Why, Cisco? It is santo.
2: Why, Pancho? Were you hit?
1: Not me, Cisco. Just the match. It fly right out of my fingers.
0: You're lucky, amigo. Come, we will lie quietly behind these rocks. Now, do not make a move.
1: Who want to shoot at us, Cisco?
0: Someone who fears to have us around, amigo.
1: Oh.
0: Someone who is watching us very closely. Now, here's what we will do.
1: Si, go on.
0: You will crawl quietly toward Diablo and Loco.
1: Uh-huh.
0: Get them and lead them off down the arroyo behind us.
1: What do you do?
0: I will stay here and light matches to draw their fire.
1: No, Cisco, not do this.
0: After you have gotten the horses, I will join you. Now, go. Yeah, I hold the match above this rock. Now, another match. There. He's safe now to join Pancho.

0: Haven't seen a light over there. Heard a sound for a long time. You reckon we got them, too?
1: Could be, Mac. Leastwise, they're most certainly scared off.
0: Yeah, well, I guess it's safe to move on. Sure, I'm sleepy. It's been a long day.
1: Exciting, too. Say, Mac, I see you're wearing a new coat. Boss was pleased about the job you done, huh?
0: Yeah, real pleased. Talked about making me a partner in the mine.
1: That's a laugh.
0: What do you mean?
1: Boss's partners don't last too well. But be content to work for him, Mac.
0: Yeah, I guess you're right. It's sure a sight of gold start up in that cabin, though.
1: Won't do either of us no good. Come on, let's go on home.
0: Sure, Al, sure. Got a long day ahead tomorrow. Gotta start hauling gold instead of stealing it.
1: You hauling from the mine in the morning?
0: Well, tomorrow morning we'll start hauling the gold that's hid away in the canyon cabin.

0: Quieto, Pancho. You sure this is the room?
1: Sí, this is, Cisco. The one where Señor Tom talked to that hombre, Mac.
0: Bueno, bueno. You will watch. Uh-huh. Work inside and get the coat that this button came from.
1: Be careful now, be careful.
2: There is something else I think I will find, too.
1: It's very scary businesses. And silly, too. One man already dead. Why we stay around here to get shot? Go and laugh, you coyote, you. We not laugh. Maybe we not be able to laugh by the morning.
2: I found it, Pancho.
1: The coat.
2: Si, Pancho. The coat and something else even more important.
1: The button?
2: A map of a canyon.
1: No, but
2: showing a cabin.
1: A cabin, Cisco? We go there now?
0: Si, Pancho. Quickly. Lower the window.
1: Huh?
0: Come. We go. Quieto now.
1: Huh? Pancho. Oh, Pancho. Sorry, Cisco.
3: Who's out there?
1: Madre mía, everybody shoot at us tonight.
0: You've been lucky so far, Pancho.
1: Huh?
0: But those shots get a little too close for comfort. Oh, diablo. Ho, ho, ho.
1: Ho, loco. Ho, ho. Slow, loco.
0: This is the place, Pancho. You see? There's the cabin.
1: Will be the daylight soon. What we do here, Cisco?
0: This is the cabin where the gold is hidden.
1: Mm-hmm.
0: Here, perhaps we find the evidence we need.
1: Si, go ahead.
0: The door is locked very tightly. Perhaps I can break it down with my shoulder.
1: I helped you, Cisco.
0: Bueno, here, put your shoulder against this door. Now push hard.
1: Push hard.
0: There. This is the place, all right. It shows on the map.
1: Si, but Cisco, nothing here is empty.
0: Not even a chair. It's that fireplace in the back wall.
1: Pancho, see if it be warm. If somebody got a fire here.
0: Pancho, look out!
1: You're at a snake in the fireplace.
0: Step back, Pancho, I will shoot it.
1: How'd you shoot it? It's so dark, you not can see.
0: Snake can see. He draws his head back and coils to strike at this gun. Now, strike a match, Pancho.
1: Uh-huh.
0: You see, Pancho? The snake had perfect aim. The bullet killed him.
1: Look, Cisco! That snake tied in the fireplace.
0: See, Pancho. It was tied there for some very good reason. But it is also there to guard something. I think, amigo, we will find this fireplace leads to another room.
1: Look like all stones, Cisco.
0: I know. Here, try pushing different stones. Perhaps one of them will be the one that...
1: Oh, the back of the fireplace, it moved.
0: As I suspected, leads into a sort of a cave. Match, Pancho. Follow me. Stoop down, Pancho.
1: Pancho, come.
0: Here's a lantern.
1: We not need this lantern long, Cisco. Soon be the daylight.
0: In here it will be dark all day long. Look, Pancho.
1: Santo, bags and bags all piled up.
0: Si, Pancho. Gold. Thousands of dollars worth.
1: Oh, for my goodness sake.
0: This is the gold that was stolen from the wagons of Señor Rance. Quickly, Pancho.
1: Uh-huh.
0: Put out the light. Someone's coming.
4: Well, McAnell, here it is. We'll get a good early start, too.
5: Reckon we can take it all in one load?
4: One load? There ain't a wagon big enough to haul all this in one load. All right, come on.
0: There we are, hombres.
4: Hey, Cisco,
5: I'm getting out of here.
0: I do not think you will, hombres. The fireplace is closing.
5: It's dark out.
1: See, you'll not get out now.
5: Oh, no, we'll see about that. About this, hombre.
4: The meaning of this, Cisco.
0: That should be clear, Tom Smith. Knock back down. I'll use my gun.
4: No, don't shoot. It's too dark. You can't see.
5: You got me.
1: Do you not shoot anyone?
5: One more now.
1: I think they got enough now, Cisco.
5: Yeah, we had enough.
0: Light the lantern, Pancho, and watch these two.
1: I do.
0: Well, hombres, you will not do any more damage. Tom, you do not seem to be fatally wounded.
4: It's my arm. It's killing me.
0: But not so badly that you cannot sign your name.
4: What do you mean, sign my name?
0: To this paper, giving half of all the gold to your niece, Senorita Jerry. The gold that you stole from Rance Baldwin.
4: No, I will not. Now, wait. Maybe if I sign that, you'll let me go?
0: Not at all, Tom Smith. You are guilty of murder.
4: Murder? Well, I didn't do what I tell you. Mac here and I'll lay down it.
0: How then, hombre, do you account for this coat which I found in your closet? And this matching button which we found where Rance Borden was killed?
4: No, I tell you, I didn't do it.
0: That will be hard for you to prove, hombre. When you go on trial with Mac and Al for the murder of Rance Baldwin,

0: Cisco.
1: Si, Pancho.
0: The same is Jerry. She get much money from the girls, no?
2: Si, si, amigo. She'll get a lot of money.
0: Huh?
2: But it will not make up for the loss of Ranch Baldwin to her.
0: How much gold do you think there in those bags, Cisco?
2: Oh, maybe 100,000 pesos, Pancho.
0: Oh, how much that, huh?
2: Oh, 1,000 times 100.
0: Hmm. How much 1,000, Cisco?
2: Oh, 1,000 is 10 times 100, Pancho.
0: And 100? How much this, huh?
2: That is 10 times 10. Look, amigo, why do you not learn to count? It's easy.
0: Sure, Cisco. Pancho know how to count.
2: You know how to count?
0: Uh-huh.
2: Oh, I do not believe you can count to 10.
0: Oh, that easy, Cisco. One, two, three, four, five, six, seven, eight, nine, ten. There.
2: Very, very good, Pancho. Now, what comes after 10?
0: Oh, that's very easy, too. After 10 comes Jack, Queen, King.
2: Oh, Pancho.
0: Oh, Cisco.
3: Up there. Up, loco.

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1: Around Dodge City and in the territory on west, there's just one way to handle the killers and the spoilers, and that's with the U.S. Marshal and the smell of gun smoke.

Gunsmoke, starring William Conrad. The story of the violence that moved west with young America. The story of a man who moved with it. Matt Dillon, United States Marshal.

0: There it is.
1: Yeah. Wonder if he's in.
0: We'll soon find out. Look him over close. You've got to know how he stacks up.
1: Yeah, I know. Hope he doesn't recognize us.
0: He won't. Come on.
2: Morning, boys.
0: Morning, sir. Are you the marshal here in Dodge?
2: Yeah, that's right. My name is Dillon. Matt Dillon.
0: Thompson's our name. I'm Jim. This is my brother, Will.
2: Yeah, I'm glad to know you. This is my sidekick, Chester Proudfoot.
3: Pleased to meet you.
0: Howdy. Howdy. Yeah, Mr. Dillon, we're after some information.
2: Huh? What kind of information?
0: Well, you see, Will and I just brought a trail herd up from the Pecos country,
2: mm-hmm.
0: around 2,000 head. We're holding them downriver a few miles.
2: Oh, toward Walnut Creek?
0: Yeah, I guess that's what they call it. You see, we plan to drive them on up toward Wyoming and put them on grass for a couple of months. We got thinking we might sell them here if we could get a fair price.
2: Well, you shouldn't have any trouble. The market's good right now.
0: So we've heard. And the only thing is, we don't know any buyers here. We were wondering if you might have an idea or two.
2: I see. Well, let me see. I suggest you go talk to Clem Bates. He runs the bank down the west end of Front Street.
0: Mm. Clem Bates, huh?
2: Yeah, he'll know of any buyers that happen to be in town. Might even buy the herd himself if it's in good condition.
0: Well, we'll go right down and see him now, Mr. Dillon. And much obliged to you, sir.
2: Forget it.
0: Coming, Will?
2: Yeah.
0: It's been a pleasure talking to you, Marshal.
2: Thank you. Same to you. Goodbye.
4: Well, he seemed like a couple of nice men, Mr. Dillon.
2: Yeah. Couple of strange ones, Chester. Wonder what they're here for.
4: Why, to sell a herd of cattle. You heard what they said.
2: Chester, when's the last time a trail driver came in here and asked me where to sell his cattle?
4: Well, I don't recollect that one ever did before, but all the same...
2: Of course not. They go to the bank or one of the saloons. They don't come to the jail.
4: Then why do you figure the Thompsons did?
2: Well, I got an idea they might be sizing me up. I think that's the kind of information they wanted.
4: But why?
2: I don't know. Maybe they're planning something they think I might interfere with. What do you say we ride out to Walnut Creek and find out if they really got a herd, huh?
4: All right, Mr. Dillon, whatever you say.
2: That older one, Jim. You know, there's something familiar. I can't quite place it. Thompson Brothers, huh? Well, come on, Chester, let's ride.

0: Bob, I...
1: Oh, oh,
0: Ella.
1: Oh. Well, they got a herd, all right, Mr. Dillon.
0: Yes, yeah, so they have, Chester. Well, let's drop in on them, huh? Ella.
1: Smoke's coming up behind those willows. Must be their camp.
0: Yeah, I guess so.
1: These cattle are carrying a Circle Bar T brand. I never heard of it.
0: It's like the Thompson brothers, Chester. I never heard of them either. At least not by that name.
1: Camp looks deserted, Mr. Dillon.
0: Yeah,
2: right,
0: I...
2: Right way out.
1: Somebody coming out of the wagon there.
0: Yeah, he must have been asleep or... Well, well, well.
3: You fellas better turn them horses around.
0: Hello, Houston.
3: Dillon, I didn't recognize you.
0: Well, now that you have, why don't you put the rifle down?
3: Well, sure, Marshal. I got no quarrel with you.
0: You used to figure you did.
3: Well, I...
0: How long you been working for the Thompsons, Houston?
3: Just a couple of months. I ran into them down on the Pecos and hired out for the drive.
0: Did you know them before that?
3: No. No, I just happened to run into them and I heard they was looking for riders.
0: Riders? I never knew you to hire out for anything but gunslinging.
3: Why don't you let bygones be bygones, Marshal? A man can change.
0: Maybe.
3: Now, you take me. I don't hold no grudges. You run me out of town last year, and I was pretty sore about it, but not anymore. I'm willing to forget it.
0: If you do, you'll be making a mistake, Houston.
3: Now, look,
0: Marshal. I told you to get out of Dodge City and stay out. That still goes. You understand me?
3: All right, Marshal. That's the way you want it. I'm not in Dodge City. Not yet.

0: They don't seem to be in here, Mr. Dillon.
1: Yeah, we'll wait, Chester. They will be sooner or later.
2: Well, it was a real dull day up until now.
1: Hi, you kidding?
2: Good to see you, Matt.
1: Chester.
2: Hmm?
1: You're on your own.
0: What?
1: Stick around, though, huh?
0: All right, Mr. Dillon. See you later, Miss Kitty.
2: All right, Chester. You like a drink?
1: Not now, thanks, Kitty. I was looking for a couple of strangers in town, the Thompson brothers.
2: Oh, yeah. They were in earlier. Seemed very pleasant, quiet, real polite.
1: Mm-hmm.
2: Mm-hmm.
1: People aren't always what they seem to be, Kitty.
2: Well, are they mixed up in something, man?
1: I don't know.
2: Well, then what do you mean?
1: I don't think their name is Thompson. And I don't think they came here to sell cattle.
2: But they brought a herd in.
1: Yeah, I know that. But I'm pretty sure I've seen that older brother somewhere before. Somewhere, sometime.
2: You're suspicious of everybody, aren't you, Matt?
1: Are you going to start that again?
2: All right. But you got the wrong attitude, you know. You miss a lot that way.
1: Yeah?
2: Yeah. Someday you're going to miss...
3: Over here at the
1: farm. There they are now. I came in with Clem Bates. Will you excuse me, Kitty?
2: Sure, Matt, sure. When you're through, come back. I'll be here.
1: All right, Kitty, I'll see you. Hiya, Clem.
4: I just bought myself 2,000 head of the finest cattle that's come north all summer.
1: Yeah, they are in good shape. I rode out that way this afternoon.
5: Marshall, we want to thank you again for putting us in touch with Mr. Bates. We're as satisfied with the deal as he is.
4: How about a drink, Matt?
1: Thanks, Clem. Later, maybe, huh? Mr. Thompson, do you know that you got one of the crookedest gunslingers in this part of the country working for you?
5: No, I didn't know it. What do you mean?
1: Man who calls himself Houston Jack.
4: Houston Jack? Is he back in town?
1: Not back in town, exactly. I ran into him out at the trail camp. I ordered him out of Dodge a year ago, Mr. Thompson. The order still stands.
5: That's funny. He didn't tell us he'd ever been in Dodge.
1: Well, I thought maybe he didn't. That's why I figured I'd better let you know about it.
5: I'm glad you did, Marshal. Of course, with the herd sold, we'll be paying the boys off tomorrow, and that'll be that.
4: Then back to Texas. The sooner the better. In the meantime, there's nothing to prevent us from having a sociable drink or two. Holly, set him up over here.
6: Mr. Dillon.
1: What? Oh. Will you boys excuse me a minute?
5: Sure,
1: please?
5: Go right ahead, Marshal. What are you going to have,
1: boy? Yeah, what is it, Sammy?
6: Could you spare me a dollar, Mr. Dillon? I need a drink awful bad.
1: Oh, Sammy, you know what always happens? First it's one drink, and then it's ten. And I always end up by having to run you in.
6: Oh, not this time, Mr. Dillon.
1: Well, what's the matter, Sammy?
6: Them fellas you're with, you know them, Mr. Dillon?
1: Well, their name's Thompson. They're brothers.
6: No, that's not their name.
1: Well, then what is it?
6: Got to get out of here, Mr. Dillon.
1: Wait a minute, Sammy. What the devil are you talking about?
6: No, nothing, Mr. Dillon. Honest, I just remember something. I got to go right now.
1: Well, how about that drink?
6: Some other time, Mr. Dillon. Thanks a lot. I'll remember it, though. Goodbye, Mr. Dillon.
4: Here, what's wrong with Sammy, Matt? Did he smell a drink somewhere?
1: Yeah, he must have.
5: I don't know what you said to him, Marshal, but he sure went out of here looking like he'd seen a ghost.
1: Well, Sammy's seen a lot of different things at different times. Maybe he did see a ghost.

0: I can't figure where he got to. Mr. Dillon and I looked in all the places he usually hangs out, but there wasn't any sign of him.
1: Well, the ways of a drunkard and the ways of a woman, Chester, they're beyond all human knowledge.
0: Yes, sir, I guess they are, Mr. Dillon.
1: There's one thing certain, though. As blurry-eyed as he is, Sammy recognized those Thompson brothers. And that's more than I can do.
0: Oh, maybe there's nothing to recognize. Maybe you just think you've seen them before.
1: Yeah, maybe. Well, there's no use going back to Texas Trail. That's one saloon Sammy will stay clear of.
0: I just don't know where to look, Mr. Dillon. I'll swear...
1: Wait a minute, Chester.
0: Thompson's coming out of the saloon.
1: No, I mean across the street. There's somebody by the corner that... By heaven, that's Sammy.
0: Yes, and he's got a rifle.
2: I got you, boys.
3: Sammy, you fool!
2: Over there for the corner.
1: Come on, Chester.
4: He must have been crazy, Mr. Dillon. He must have been out of his mind.
1: Yeah, I guess. One side. Let me through here, please. Let me through.
5: Will you let us through? Let.
1: Sammy.
6: Mr. Dillon, I... Could use that drink now. Thought I'd get the reward.
1: Sammy?
0: Is he dead?
1: Yeah.
7: Oh, my. We sure hated to do it, Marshal. We had nothing against this man, didn't even know him, in fact. But I guess you saw what happened.
1: Yeah, I saw it. He threw a rifle on you, tried to kill you. You couldn't do anything else.
8: I can't figure it, Marshal. My brother and me didn't have no quarrel with this fella.
1: Well, Sammy drank a lot. He wasn't always in his right mind. But you won't be held. It was out and out self-defense.
7: Thanks, Marshal. Thanks a lot. Come on, Will. Let's get out of here.
1: Yeah.
0: Well, it's too bad, Mr. Dillon. Sammy never meant no harm to anybody.
1: He did to the Thompsons, Chester.
0: And I can't figure it. Why did he do it?
1: Because he recognized them, I guess.
0: Say, did you see them draw after he fired?
1: Yeah. Yeah, I saw them.
0: They're fast, Mr. Dillon.
9: Ma'am?
1: What? Oh, Kelly.
9: I heard him down the street calling for Doc. He was hurt.
1: Sammy got himself killed.
9: Oh, poor little guy.
1: Yeah.
9: Matt, you got trouble, too.
1: What do you mean?
9: Houston Jack's in town.
1: What?
9: He's over at the saloon now, looking for you. Matt, he says he's gonna kill you.

We will return for the second act of Gunsmoke in just a moment. But first, adventure on your mind? Then keep tuned. The Gene Autry Show is straight ahead on most of these same CBS radio stations, bringing you the Melody Ranch Gang and Gene Autry songs. Tarzan's straight ahead, too, tonight, involved with some fanatic headhunters in darkest Africa. There's another true police case on gangbusters this evening, and Broadway Is My Beat offers mystery fiction that's packed with excitement. They're all ahead tonight on CBS Radio. Now, the second act of Gunsmoke.

0: I just can't figure it, Mr. Dillon. I never thought Houston would have the nerve.
1: Well, it's like a lot of things tonight, Chester. None of it figure.
0: Mr. Dillon, you don't suppose he's going to set you up for the Thompsons?
1: No. No, they got their horses and left. They're not in here. Well, we'll soon find out. Come on. Watch the boys at the tables, Chester, and keep them off my back, huh?
0: Yes, sir, Mr. Dillon.
2: Hey, I wanted to leave town just at that time. I'll tell you one thing for sure. There wasn't that tin horn marshal that made me do it. You notice he's staying plenty clear of me.
1: Hello, Houston.
2: Dillon, you got nothing on me.
1: I told you to get out of town, didn't I?
2: I know, but you still got...
1: I told you to stay out, didn't I?
2: Yeah, but you had no right. What do you think you are?
1: Why'd you come back?
2: That's my business.
1: Mine too, maybe. You're under arrest.
2: Stay back, Dillon. I'm warning you.
1: You can't keep backing off forever, Houston. You'll have to stop sometime. I said you're under arrest.
2: I heard what you said. I got ears, Dillon, and I know how to...
0: He's bolted out the door, Mr. Dillon. He's getting away.
3: Be careful, Master. He could be waiting outside.
0: Well, you drew, Mr. Dillon. Why didn't you shoot?
1: Because you didn't draw. You can't...
0: There he goes.
1: Well, come on, Chester.

0: can't be far ahead of us, Mr. Dillon.
1: He's heading for the range camp.
0: I still can't figure it, Mr. Dillon. It just don't add up.
1: Justice, help me if you say that once more.
0: What's the matter, Mr. Dillon?
1: Pull up. Bubba.
0: Pull. Oh.
1: Now.
0: What are we stopping for, Mr. Dillon? He's getting farther away every minute.
1: Chester, I owe you an apology. You're right. It don't add up.
0: Well, it's just a way of talking I have. I didn't intend...
1: No, I mean it, Chester. Everything Houston Jack did tonight, it doesn't add up at all. He knew I'd jump him if he came into town. He's tough, but he's not that tough. He's not the kind of a man to force a gunfight just for a chance to show off.
0: Yeah, but there wasn't any gunfight, Mr. Dillon.
1: No. He turned tail and ran. That's not like Houston, either. You'll be a laughing stock from here to the Pecos.
0: Well, it's like I said, it just don't add... I forget what I was going
1: to
0: say.
1: Chester, suppose the Thompsons wanted to get us out of town for a while, huh?
0: You mean they put Houston up to that dido so as we'd chase off after him?
1: Well, there's only one way I know to find out. Come on.

0: Dodge is kind of spooky this time of night, Mr. Dillon. Pretty, though. All shadows and moonlight.
1: Yeah. Man could do a fair job of shooting tonight.
0: My

0: Uh-huh. So that's it.
1: One of them's been run. He's wet. I can see it in the moonlight. Houston must have circled back.
0: Him and the Thompsons. Yes, but what about that fourth horse, Mr. Dillon?
1: It's probably Clem Bates. They'd have to have him. The vault's locked at night. All right, around the corner now. They may be watching from the front windows.
0: Thompson brothers. I wouldn't never have figured them for a bank holdup.
1: Yeah, well. All right, we'll leave the horses here. Slip back to the side entrance.
2: Yeah. Ho, ho.
1: What about that moonlight now, Chester?
0: Well, I guess it's bright enough a man could do a fair job of shooting tonight.

0: No sign of life, Mr. Dillon.
1: Yeah. They're in there, though. Side door's open. Mm.
0: Maybe one of us ought to come.
1: I came from the door. Come on, Chester. All right, get flat against the wall. They'll have to show themselves to fire at us.
0: See, Mr. Dillon, I think they shut that door.
1: Yeah. All right, let's move in easy.
0: Yes, sir.

0: It shut all right.
1: I'm going to try the door. If it opens, flip a couple of shots in.
0: Yes, sir.
1: It's bolted. All right, cover me, Chester. Here goes.
0: I think I hear him running inside.
1: Yeah, one more.
0: They crashed out through the front window, Mr. Dillon.
1: Yeah, come on. Oh, there's Clem on the floor. They must have laid him out. Easy, Chester. They may be waiting outside for us.
0: There they go. They're making a run for it.
1: Yeah, come on. Let's get out through this window.
2: Mr. Dillon? Mr. Dillon!
1: It's all right, Chester. Nicked a rib, I think. I'm all right, though.
0: I thought for a minute there that they'd...
1: Yeah, I know. Looks like one of them stayed behind. That shot came from the corner of the livery stable over there. Maybe I can...
3: What's the matter, Dillon? You're supposed to be good.
1: That's Houston, all right.
0: He's back at that old stone well.
1: Yeah. Stay here and keep him pinned down, Chester. I'm going up on the roof through the trap door back here.
0: All right, Mr. Dillon. Watch yourself.
1: Yeah. Throw a shot or two at him. Keep him busy, huh?
0: Yes.
3: You gotta do better than that, Dillon.
1: I will, Houston. Don't worry about that. Now, if I can just get this open without... There. Now.
3: You're not getting Lily, are you, Dillon?
1: South corner there. Put me right over him. And then I... Wait a minute. Moonlight night and a bank. So that's who they are. Houston!
3: Dillon, where are you?
1: Up here. You're under arrest. Drop your gun.
3: I'll drop it.
1: Last chance, Houston.
3: Your last chance.
1: All right, then. So long, gunslinger.
4: I reckon that did it, Mr. Dillon.
1: Yeah. Moonlight's real bright up here, Chester.

0: fellas. No.
1: Mr. Bates is coming, too, Mr. Dillon.
2: Yeah, he's not bad off. They must have slapped him with a gun barrel on the way out. Clem. Clem. Clem, can you hear me?
0: Matt. Oh, Matt, thank you.
2: Chester, get that chair over there.
1: Yes. Here you are.
2: All right, give me a hand with it.
0: Easy, fellas.
3: Come on, Mr. Bates.
0: There you are.
2: Now, what happened, Clem? Are they trying to make you open the vault?
0: That's right. It was those Thompson brothers, Matt.
2: Yeah, I know.
0: They fooled me plenty. Thought they were fine fellas. I've been drinking with them all evening.
2: Well, you never know, Clem. They get away with anything?
0: No. I was about to give in and open the vault when you rode by. That got him kind of upset.
2: Well, there's no harm done, then. Houston Jack was long overdue for killing.
1: We gonna go after the Thompsons, Mr. Dillon?
2: Where, Chester? They could have gone in any one of a dozen directions. There'd be no chance of trying to track them till morning. Somehow, I don't think we'll get them even then.
0: I think I ought to get something done about this head of mine, Matt. It's giving me fits.
2: Yeah, I'll go with you, Clem. I gotta tell the doc about Houston. Chester, I guess you better go over to the depot and wake up Mr. Hightower. Have him put a wanted bulletin on the wire.
1: For the Thompson brothers, huh?
2: No, Chester. I've recognized them finally. Their name isn't Thompson.
1: Well, what name do I put in the bulletin, Mr. Dillon?
2: Just say, wanted for attempted bank robbery in Dodge City, Frank and Jesse James.

Gunsmoke, under the direction of Norman MacDonald, stars William Conrad as Matt Dillon, U.S. Marshal. Tonight's story was specially written for Gunsmoke by Les Crutchfield, with music composed and conducted by Rex Corey. Featured in the cast were Harry Bartell and Vic Perrin, with Paul Dubov, Joe Duvall, and Lou Krugman. Parley Bear is Chester, Georgia Ellis is Kitty. Join us again next week as Matt Dillon, U.S. Marshal, fights to bring law and order out of the wild violence of the West in Gunsmoke.

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0: While I was walking down the beach one bright and sunny day, I saw a great big wooden box a-floating in the bay. 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

0: Hello. What is this bit of paper on the floor? Why, it's a newspaper clipping.
1: Oh, will you read it, Stan, so we can, you know, get into the sketch.
0: All right, Dawes. It says here, Dr. Hugo Gunk of Cornell stated today at a press conference, and I quote, if the government would spend as much money training psychiatrists as it does training law enforcement officers, crime would be eliminated in 50 years.
1: No, I find that pretty hard to believe. 52 years, maybe.
0: Yeah, well, anyhow, this gives one pause to wonder what it would do to the fearless six-gun-toting heroes of the radio serials. Would the U.S. Marshal become the U.S. analyst and trade in his gun for a couch? End of quotation. Gosh, Dawes, you think they could ever make the Lone Ranger a psychiatrist?
1: No, it never worked.
2: The Mayo Clinic into the west with the speed of light and a cloud of dust and the psychoanalyst manual in his hand. The lone analyst rides again. Near the little town of New Rosie's, New Mexico, a masked man and an Indian press forward into the gathering twilight.
3: Hurry, pronto. Press forward into the gathering twilight. Got to get to Grandpa Snyder's if I'm going to straighten him out before he cracks up.
4: Hemos lobby.
3: Faster, Pronto. Faster.
4: Get him up, Scooter.
3: Gee, if it wasn't that we needed a switch on Get Him Up Scout, you could have a horse instead of a scooter.
4: Constant hopping play havoc with soul of moccasin.
3: Whoops. A word of caution, Pronto. You have a choice of three things to say. Get him up, Scooter. And chemo slobby, you have no other lines.
4: How come you get all good lines?
3: Look, you want to be the big man? Sit up here in the white horse and wear the mask, is that it?
4: Okay. But what I do with Scooter?
3: Forget it. Will you forget it? Look, there's a stranger up ahead. I'll ask for directions. Whoa, big fellow. Is a big fellow. Howdy, stranger.
5: Howdy, Dave. How comes that you're wearing a mask? Going to a party?
3: No, the...
5: Because I dearly love parties.
3: No, the reason I wear it is so no one will know me.
5: At the party, you mean?
3: No, there is no party. Can you direct me to Grandpa Snyder's?
5: Grandpa Snyder's?
3: That's the party.
5: I thought you said there weren't no party.
3: There isn't, Grandpa Snyder's. Which way?
5: Well, it's about two hoots and a holler down the road. I hope everybody gets paper hats and favors.
4: I don't mind if I do. Hey, Luke. How come they're serving drinks to that kid down to the end of the bar?
6: That ain't no young kid. That's old man Grisby. He's 104 years old.
4: 104-year-old?
6: Mm-hmm.
4: Why, he's got a face like Bobby Breen. How can he do it?
6: Well, let's mosey up behind him quiet-like. He's getting ready to order now.
7: Hey, bartender. Give me another shot of that Adolph's meat tenderizer.
3: Whoa, big fella. Whoa. Greetings, gentlemen. Allow me to introduce myself. I am the lone analyst.
4: Howdy, analyst.
3: Have straight jacket. We'll travel.
4: Going to the party, eh?
3: No, there is no party.
6: That's a mighty strange-looking saddle you got on your horse, analyst.
3: Yes, it's the only saddle in these parts that opens up into a couch.
4: Gee, analyst, that's quite a rig.
3: If you think this one's something, you should have seen the saddle a friend of mine had. He loved picnics, and his opened up into a redwood table and two benches.
6: A sounds like a real crazy saddle.
4: Sure does.
3: Sure was.
4: Got him up scooter, chemo slobber.
6: What did you say that for, Redskin?
4: No reason. Just making small talk.
3: And you direct me to Grandpa Snyder's.
6: Well, yeah, it's about 2 miles... Hey, say, how come that big white horse cackles instead of whinnying?
3: He has a complex. He thinks he's a chicken.
6: Well, you're the lone analyst. Why don't you straighten him out?
3: I would, but I need the eggs. Pronto. Through analysis, perhaps we may help. Hold it. Too piercing. I say, through analysis, perhaps we can help Grandpa Snyder find the real him. Did you say something?
4: No. Indigestion.
3: Pronto, look. Up ahead. There's a shortcut. Come on, big fellow.
4: Get him up, Scooter.
3: Darn it. Some wise guy painted a shortcut on those rocks.
8: Look off yonder, Grandpa. It's a masked man on a bent horse and an Indian on a bent scooter.
9: Bent, huh?
8: Grandpa, have you been painting shortcuts on the rocks again?
9: Yeah, I'm just a frustrated old man.
3: Oh, big fella. Howdy, folks. You must be Mrs. Snyder.
8: Speaking. And this is Grandpa.
3: Yes, he's the one I've come to see.
9: What for? To straighten me out?
3: Partly.
9: I thought you said there weren't no partly.
3: There weren't. I mean,
9: oh boy.
3: Steady, Leghorn. Steady.
8: Leghorn? That's a funny name for a horse.
3: Yes, well, he has a mental block. He thinks he's a chicken.
8: Oh, well, that's nothing. We got a chicken over there who thinks he's a horse.
3: Yes, well, I'm the lone analyst. I reckon as though it's my duty to straighten him out.
9: Well, I appreciate your offer, analyst, but we like the chicken to think he's a horse.
3: Why?
9: Because he's won the Kentucky Derby 3 years running, that's why.
3: Oh, I see him now. The chicken wearing the little saddle and reading his press clippings.
9: That's him.
3: Hold it. Where could he get a jockey small enough to ride him?
9: Well, he knows a gopher who thinks he's Willie Shoemaker.
3: I'll accept that.
8: Now, analyst, about Grandpa. He thinks he's a Great Dane, and I can't tell him no different.
3: I see. How long have you been obsessed with this idea?
9: Ever since I was a pup.
3: Well, just lie down here on the couch, will you?
9: Oh, no, she don't like me to get up on the couch. I'm supposed to stay in my basket.
3: That's nonsense. You're no more a dog than I am.
9: Here, have a bone.
3: Thanks, I'll bury it later. Now, repeat after me. I am not a Great Dane.
9: I am not a Great Dane.
3: I am Grandpa Snyder.
9: I am Grandpa Snyder.
3: And once again, I am not a Great Dane. I am Grandpa Snyder.
9: I am not a Great Dane. I am Grandpa Snyder. Hey, Ma, I'm well. I'm well.
10: Oh, my horn! Horn!
9: Oh, shuckins. He's gone. And I wanted to thank him.
8: Who was that masked man anyhow?
9: Beats me, but I'm well.
8: You are?
9: Sure, feel my nose.

0: So much for analysis. And now for another stirring moment, a very special guest. On our first show from the Basque region of France, you'll recall we presented Monsieur Marcel Toulet and his chorus of tuned sheep. At that time, Monsieur Toulet told us that his brother Francois played the nose flute. Mr. Francois Toulet is here with us tonight. Again, due to a language barrier, I've asked our good friend Monsieur Devaroux, who's familiar with the Basque dialect, to interpret for us.
1: It is a great pleasure.
0: Ladies and gentlemen, the nose flute is a bamboo tube. There's one hole into which the air is blown and two to let it out. Now perhaps he will fill us in on how he plays it.
1: I ask him. Lancez vos bras et en séparation technique, puis le recevez nose flute plusieurs fois. Et
2: le recevez
1: il say he plays it with his nose.
0: Fine. Well, let's get a little history of the instrument. So this is from the Basque region of France, eh?
1: Lancez vos bras et les Basque région de France, eh? Pour recevez vos fois.
2: Et le recevez les et le
1: He says he thinks you are off your rocker. He got it in Hawaii.
2: Kahuaia. Ya kahule hikatula.
1: What'd he say? What'd he say?
0: I'm sorry to tell you that, but that's Hawaiian.
1: Yes, switch languages.
0: Oh, fine.
3: Monsieur Freeberg, we are undone. I cannot understand him.
0: Billy May, you've done quite a lot of time in the islands. do you know the language?
4: Sure, Daddy-o. Tahuya muya, puya kuya kuya, man. Ahuya kula ua.
2: Fahihihi alua tutu amui poipu.
0: Well, what did Monsieur Toulet say?
4: He says, like, man, the whole thing is bugging him, and if you'll knock off the quacking, which he digs the least, he will get on with the nose flute turkey.
1: What did he say?
0: Monsieur Toulet?
1: Monsieur Billy May.
0: Oh. Never mind. What's he going to play, Billy? Music from the islands?
4: I'll ask him. Ilue muya bula honolula scuba doo.
2: Honolulu scuba doo yaka hula dixie ula.
4: He says like he only makes Dixie.
0: Well, a Basque playing Dixieland on the Hawaiian nose flute should be a novelty. Hit it, boys.

0: 这个，Monsieur, je n'ai pas l'erreur d'éveiller les froids. Ouch!
1: What's the trouble?
2: Monsieur, a catastrophe! He has his nose caught in the fruit!
1: That's one of the hazards of the sport, and thanks for being with us.

0: I wonder if the Blue Cross covers something like that. How's it like the nose flute concert, Peggy? Pretty moving, wasn't it?
1: Oh, indeed it was. I've never heard anything like it.
0: No, you're not likely to. Peggy Taylor, ladies and gentlemen.
1: Thank you. And, Stan, to get back to that nose flute, what happens if you have to sneeze in the middle of a number?
0: Now, you don't understand, Peggy. The training of the nasal flautist is more rigid than yoga. Their self-control is amazing. Yes. And now, I'd like to have you people know Peggy Taylor a little better. Peggy is going to do Dancing on the Ceiling.

0: Next May will mark the 89th anniversary of the driving of the Golden Spike that completed the first transcontinental railroad in the United States. It's a bit early to celebrate this event, but, you know, better early than never. So our alert news staff brings you now a reenactment of the driving of the Golden Spike. On the program that takes you back to historical moments, there you are.
1: This is Hal Whibley of There You Are. We're at Promontory Point, Utah, where the rails of the first transcontinental railroad will soon meet and be joined by a Golden Spike. They are now only 1 mile apart, and they are working like mad. While we are waiting for this historic meeting, we switch you to Chuck Grisby of There You Are.
2: Thank you. This is Chuck Grimsby. I am stationed near the point where the rails will meet at the Iron Horse Bar and Grill. Beside me is Mr. Patrick Hammerhead Grogan, the man who's been chosen to drive the Golden Spike. Mr. Grogan, will you tell us how you came to have the honor to be chosen as the man to drive the Golden Spike?
3: Well, you see, I was working on the track yesterday.
2: Yes?
3: And the fireman, he comes up to me and he says, "Hey, Grogan, you doing anything tomorrow?" And I says, no. So he says, the fireman says, "Okay, you drive the Golden Spike."
2: A remarkable story, Mr. Grogan. Now we switch you back to Hal Whibley for a report on the progress of the track-laying crew at Promontory Point.
1: This is Hal Whibley at Promontory Point. The crews are now 3/4 of a mile apart and coming on fast. We switch you now to There You Are correspondent Rip Midgley.
4: This is Rip Midgley at Ogden, Utah. I'm in the cab of the engine that will proceed from here to meet the train from the west at Promontory Point, where the Golden Spike is driven. The fireman and engineer are getting ready to start the engine, so let's listen.
5: I beg your pardon, Mr. Engineer. Some coal?
6: Yes, please, Mr. Fireman. 2 lumps.
5: Cream?
6: No, thanks. I'll take it black.
5: Very well, sir.
4: We return you now to Hal Whibley at Promontory Point.
1: This is Hal Whibley at Promontory Point. The track-laying crews are now a half a mile apart and coming on fast. We switch you now to There You Are correspondent, Speed Langley.
7: Yes, this is Speed Langley. I'm in a signal tower at Steve Canyon, Nevada. Beside me is the signal man who will clear the track for the eastbound train, which will meet the westbound train at Promontory Point. Sir, will you describe the procedure you will follow to clear the track for the eastbound train?
3: Well, sir, when I hear coming down the line, I'll stick my head out the window, point my finger east and holler, "Okay, Charlie, just follow them tracks."
7: Are you pleased about being assigned to this important job, sir?
3: I sure am. I waited in this goddamn tower 9 to 5 years before there was any track going by at all.
7: And now we return you to Hal Whibley.
1: This is Hal Whibley. The track layers are coming into the home stretch. The east is ahead by half a length, and they're coming on fast. They're approaching the finish line. The west is gaining. The west is at the finish line. Now, wait a minute. Wait a minute. The track layers from the east have stopped. They're still 2 feet short of the finish line. I'm trying to get close to the track layers to find out why the east stopped so suddenly. Here's the foreman coming this way. Oh, sir. Would you mind telling me why the track layers from the east have stopped?
8: We're short by 2 foot.
1: Well, what can you do?
8: We could go back to Chicago and push a little.
1: That would be quite time-consuming.
8: Or I could slap in a 2-foot piece.
1: And your decision is?
8: Slap in a 2-foot piece, you fathead.
1: Thank you, sir. Here, folks, is an Indian chief approaching. Oh, chief, will you tell our listeners what you think of the Iron Horse?
9: Iron Horse, bad medicine.
1: Well, what do you consider good medicine?
9: Bufferin.
1: Thank you, chief. Oh, pardon me. I see they've gotten their track and they're ready to drive the Golden Spike. Yes, folks, this is the big moment we've been waiting for. Mr. Grogan is stepping into position. He is grasping the golden spike in his left hand. He is raising the hammer with his right hand. Now he is about to drive that golden spike. There it goes. Down comes the hammer and... Oh, he hit his thumb on the first try. Now he's trying again. There he goes. He did it! He did it! The golden spike is driven. And now here comes the trains. One from the east and one from the west. They're speeding to the meeting point, the historical spot at Promontory Point where the east and west will meet. They're getting closer. They're about to meet.

0: they met. I'd like to get President of the United States, Ulysses S. Grant, and get his reaction. Oh, Mr. President, would you say a few words about the meeting of the trains?
1: It would appear to me they should have laid two tracks.
0: Thank you, Mr. President.

0: ask you not to shout like that.
1: Well, I...
0: It's like right in my ear, man.
1: Well, it goes with the song, you know.
0: Yeah, but don't holler in my ear, man.
1: Well, it's authentic calypso.
0: Yeah, but like, why stand next to me,
1: shout,
0: man?
1: Oh, well, the shout go with the bongo drums.
0: Well, not my bongo drums, man. I mean, move away like.
1: Well, I don't see why you can't,
0: No, stand over next to the guitar man.
1: He sent me over here.
0: Yeah, well, then sing soft, man. You know what I mean? Like, wow.
1: Okay. Stay!
0: Too loud, man.
1: Stay!
0: That's better.
1: Easy day, easy day, easy day, easy day, easy day, oh, oh. Daylight come anyone go home.
0: Yeah, man.
1: For work all night and a drink of rum.
2: Daylight come anyone go home.
1: Stock banana till the morning come.
2: Daylight come anyone go home.
1: Lift six
3: oh, hold it, man, hold it, man, hold it.
2: 8 foot bunch.
3: Daylight it's too loud, man, it's too loud.
2: Go home. 6 foot, 7 foot,
3: no, hold it, man, hold it, hold it.
2: Bunch. Daylight
3: oh, my ears, like my ears. No, hold it, man. No, it's too shrill, man, it's too pissed.
1: Oh.
3: No, it's too pissy, man, it's too pissed.
1: Well, I gotta do the shout.
3: No, man, it's too pissing, like I don't dig loud noises.
1: Well, you ruined the whole...
3: Piercing.
1: ...record is what you do.
3: Yeah. Well, tough, I'll take my bongos and go, man, because the whole thing is, like, bugging me anyhow.
1: Yeah, but wait.
3: I'm cutting, man, like I didn't want to make this gig in the first place.
1: No, wait a minute, I be soft.
3: Yeah.
1: I be soft.
3: Yeah, well, back off from me, man, it's too piercing.
1: Okay.
4: How's this?
1: Day-o.
3: Too loud, man.
4: Day-o.
3: Too loud, man. I can still hear you. Would you mind leaving the room?
4: Okay. Day-o.
3: Crazy.
2: Daylight come and we won't go home. Daylight come and we won't go home.
1: Hey, beautiful bunch of ripe bananas.
2: Daylight come and we won't go home.
1: Hide the deadly black tarantula.
2: Daylight come and we won't go home.
3: Don't sing about spiders. I mean, ooh, like I don't dig spiders.
1: Seagulls. Hide the deadly black tarantula.
2: Ooh. Daylight come and we won't go home.
3: Is that it? Can I leave now?
1: No, not yet. We've got a big finish.
4: Day. Is a day, is a day, is a day, is a day, is a day. Oh, oh.
5: Hey.
3: Yeah, man.
5: I locked myself out.
3: Crazy.
1: I come through the window.
2: Day.

thank you. My thanks to Peter Lees for interrupting me in the banana boat song. So, till next week, then, let's see. Next week, we'll bring you the lone psychiatrist, Monsieur Toulet and his nose flute, the banana boat song. No, that's what we did tonight. That's right. I don't know what we're going to do next week. Oh, yeah, we're going to do St. George and the Dragonette and many other things, too. So until next week, this is Stan Freeberg saying thanks for listening, God bless you, and good night.

Stan Freberg Show is produced in Hollywood by Pete Barnum and is written by Stan Freberg, Pete Barnum, Gause Butler, and Jack Roach. 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Bud Sewell speaking.

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1: 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Our Miss Brooks, who teaches English at Madison High School, is as sociable as the next teacher, especially if the next teacher happens to be Mr. Philip Boynton. But unfortunately, Mr. Boynton, who teaches biology at Madison, is a rather shy individual.
2: Yes, indeed. For a fellow who spends so much time studying life, he certainly manages to get very little on him. Of course, there are rumors around the school that I'm that way about Mr. Boynton. Now, I don't know exactly what that way means, but if feeling that way means feeling this way, then I guess I'm that way about Mr. Boynton. Anyway, last week, he accepted my invitation to invite me to the faculty dance Saturday night. And so bright and early Saturday morning, I asked one of my pupils, Walter Denton, to drive me down to the beauty parlor in his jalopy. Unlike the new Hudson, Walter's car isn't one you step down into. His car, most people back away from. It's a very streamlined little job. No windows, no top, and no windshield. All in all, it's the coldest hot rod in town.
3: If it's too cool for you, Miss Brooks, I can put up the top.
2: The top? Where is that?
3: In the back, on the floor.
2: No thanks, Walter. It doesn't matter how my hair looks now. Antoine will change me into something believable. I appreciate your giving me this lift today, Walter.
3: Oh, it's a pleasure, Miss Brooks. A pleasure and a privilege, because I'm so fond of you both as a person and a teacher. You know, that's one thing about Madison High. We sure got some wonderful teachers. Now, take Mr. Boynton.
2: Granted.
3: He sure is tops. I ran into him the other night at the movies. Incidentally, he was with another member of the faculty, Miss Enright.
2: Please, Walter, not so soon after breakfast.
3: I forgot, you and Miss Enright aren't exactly stuck on each other.
2: That, Walter, is an understatement. Now, let's just forget about her, shall we?
3: Sure, I'll be happy to forget about her. I never think about her much anyway.
2: Fine. Walter?
3: Yeah?
2: Was she sitting close to Mr. Boynton?
3: Who?
2: The lady we decided to forget about.
3: Well, I can practically give you a blow-by-blow because I sat right behind him in the movie.
2: And what's your report, G2?
3: Nothing.
2: Nothing?
3: They were so dull, I spent half my time watching a picture.
2: You should have asked for your money back.
3: Of course, she did whisper a couple of things into his ear, but I couldn't hear what they were very well. She has a funny way of purring when she talks.
2: There's nothing funny about it. To her, purring comes naturally.
3: Of course, she tried to hold Mr. Boynton's hand once or twice, but she didn't quite make it.
2: Why not?
3: Most of the time, he had it in a bag of popcorn.
2: Would serve her right if she got salt all over her manicure. Here's the beauty parlor, Walter. Would it be convenient for you to pick me up in a couple of hours?
3: Oh, sure. I gotta get a haircut anyhow, and I usually go to Barney's barbershop right down the street. I was thinking of getting a butch haircut this time.
2: Well, from what I've seen of the kids who get their haircut at Barney's, he can butch up any kind of a haircut. Antoine?
4: Well, if it isn't Miss Brooks. A long time no see, like the man says.
2: What man?
4: Oh, there you go. You're not in my shop 2 minutes and you're pulling my leg. But I don't care. I'm delighted to see you at any time. You're such a challenge to a beautician.
2: Challenge?
4: Yes, you see, you come into my shop so infrequently, I have to start from scratch each time. Of course, you do have a load of natural beauty.
2: Thanks, loads.
4: But then so does a rose bush. And even it, with all its natural loveliness, must be properly and frequently cared for in order to retain that beauty. Its soil must be irrigated, its roots watered, its leafy branches gently sprinkled.
2: Well, don't stand there. Turn the hose on me.
4: Before I assign you to a booth, tell me, Miss Brooks, what prompted you to come in this morning?
2: Oh, it's very simple, Antoine. There's a faculty dance at Madison High tonight, and I thought it would be nice to look like a human being.
4: All the big jobs they bring to Antoine. Well, no matter. It's a feeble artist, indeed, who cannot rise above his subject. I shall make you my masterpiece. All I ask in return is that you promise to visit Antoine's once a week.
2: Aren't you forgetting something? I'm a schoolteacher. You know, it isn't an accident that we of the faculty have a faculty for always looking like the faculty. Beauty parlors are a luxury we can rarely afford.
4: Well, apparently that doesn't apply to all teachers. One of my best customers is a teacher. In fact, she has an appointment here in a few minutes. Miss Enright, do you know her?
2: Yes, we both teach English at Madison.
4: Oh, then you and Miss Enright have something in common.
2: I suppose you could call him that, yes.
4: Oh, she's a wonderful person. Very active in the Parent Teachers Association and in all sorts of civic functions. What do you think of her?
2: She's fine. Good teacher.
4: Confidentially, I don't like her either. And even though I should be grateful for the new customers I get through her connections, I can't help feeling that she's very overbearing. That's my honest opinion, and when it comes to people, I believe that honesty is the best policy.
5: Well, here I am, Antoine.
4: Miss Enright, how wonderful to see you.
2: Your policy just lapsed.
5: Why, Miss Brooks, what are you doing in a beauty parlor?
2: Oh, I just thought I'd let Antoine do a little lily gilding.
4: I haven't started yet. I'm going to make Miss Brooks look like a thing of beauty.
5: Is there time? You know, we have to be back at school by Monday.
2: Oh, I'll make it. Antoine's going to put more men on the job.
4: Well, if you'll excuse me for a moment, I'll arrange booth 3 for you, Miss Emma.
5: Oh, do that, Antoine. Miss Brooks, now that we're alone, there's something I think you should know.
2: That you were at the movies with Mr. Boynton last night?
5: Well, how did you... Were you there, too?
2: No, just my emissary.
5: I must admit, Miss Brooks, I thought you'd be a little more upset about it.
2: Upset? Me? Because Mr. Boynton chooses to go out with another English teacher? Of course I'm not upset. In fact, I had quite a laugh over it.
5: A laugh?
2: I thought I'd split my infinitive. You see, I happen to know that Mr. Boynton once heard the expression, let's live a little.
5: Yes.
2: So that's what he does. He lives as little as possible. No, I'm not worried about what Mr. Boynton does when he's not with me.
5: Look, Miss Brooks, I like to do things in an open and above-board manner. I'm going to lay my cards on the table.
2: Good. Take them out of your sleeve and deal. What's the first card?
5: Just this. I know you've booked Mr. Boynton for the faculty dance tonight, but remember, there's always tomorrow, and I don't give up easily.
2: Well, good for you, salty nails.
5: Don't underestimate me, my dear. The next time Mr. Boynton and I walk down a middle aisle, it may not be in a theater.
2: Be sure to invite me to the wedding. And Miss Enright, if you ever become a mother, remember, I'd love one of the kittens.
4: Ready for you now, Miss Enright.
5: Yes, coming, Antoine. I'll see you and Mr. Boynton at the dance, Miss Brooks.
2: I'll be looking forward to it with considerable revulsion.
5: Oh, booth 3. Here it is.
4: Sit right down here, Miss Enright.
5: Antoine, before you do anything for me, I want you to take care of Miss Brooks.
4: But your appointment...
5: I'll wait. There's a certain way I want you to take care of Miss Brooks. First of all, I want you to comb her hair up in back and give her bangs in front.
4: But that wouldn't suit her face at all.
5: Exactly. Then I want you to be sure and see that she's got pounds of makeup on. Plenty of rouge, eyeshadow, everything.
4: But she won't like that.
5: Neither will Mr. Boynton. I know the type. And whatever you do, don't let Miss Brooks look into a mirror. Tell her to wait for her first reaction from a member of the opposite sex.
4: But Miss Enright, suppose she doesn't want me to...
5: She'll agree to anything you suggest. She knows you're an expert beautician.
4: Well, then how can I betray her faith in me? I'd feel like a traitor. A despicable traitor.
5: Antoine, dozens of women patronize this shop at my suggestion. And at my suggestion, they go elsewhere. Now, are you going to give Miss Brooks the works or not?
4: Well, Benedict Arnold made a nice living for years.

0: there we are, all finished. Remember now, no mirrors, Miss Brooks.
1: All right, Antoine, if you say so. I'll leave it up to the public. Oh, there's Walter parked as usual, right in front of a fire plug. Well, here I am. Let's go.
2: Sorry, lady. I'm waiting for Miss Brooks.
1: Take another look, Walter. It's me.
2: Holy cow! Get in quick. I'll take you to the receiving hospital. Or better yet, I'll give you first aid. I'm the Red Cross chairman of our class, you know.
1: Well, why do I need first aid?
2: Your mouth, it's all cut.
1: Oh, you're just not used to seeing me with lipstick on. Start the car, Walter. I didn't intend to take so long. Mrs. Davis will be wondering what happened to me.
2: When she sees you, she'll still be wondering. Gosh, that hair comb. Those bangs.
1: What's wrong with these bangs? Are they too long?
2: Well, in all the time you've known me, Miss Brooks, have I ever consciously been fresh or tried to hurt your feelings?
1: No, Walter, never.
2: And I can answer your question honestly. They're not long enough. They're frustrating, Miss Brooks.
1: What are you talking about, Walter?
2: Well, they start out all right, but just when they really get going, boom, they stop. Right at the tip of your nose.
1: Oh, that's just a few hairs that were blown out of place in this hopped-up pie plate of yours. How do I look otherwise?
2: Well, frankly, Miss Brooks, I thought you were more beautiful without all that stuff. I mean, well, gosh, with your natural beauty, you could have been a famous stage actress or even a model or a big movie star. I've often wondered, what made you become a school teacher anyway?
1: I couldn't resist the money.
3: Brooks, starring Eve Arden, will continue in just a moment, but first, here is Vern Smith.
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1: Well, Walter took me home from Antoine's, and as my new bangs and I entered the front door, my landlady, Mrs. Davis, came out of the living room. Hello, Mrs. Davis.
6: Oh, how do you do, madam? If you're looking for Miss Brooks, she isn't in. I'm her landlady.
1: Well, maybe I can refresh your memory. Good morning, Mrs. Davis. I can't pay the rent till next week.
6: Connie Brooks, where in the world did you get that makeup?
1: Antoine's beauty parlor.
6: You didn't leave much there, did you? Although I suppose it is attractive to a male.
1: By the way, has he called?
6: Mr. Boynton, you mean? Not this morning, Connie. And I know why you didn't get any calls last night, either.
1: Why?
6: I discovered our phone wasn't working. But I fixed it about an hour ago.
1: You fixed it?
6: Yes, I went downtown and paid the bill. You know, Connie, as one gets used to your new look, it's not half bad.
1: Well, I should hope not. After spending 3 hours in a hot booth, the least I can expect... I'll get it. Hello?
7: Well, hello, Miss Brooks. This is Mr. Boynton. I thought I'd better call to ask what time I can pick you up tonight. I wouldn't want to barge in without giving you ample time to get ready.
1: Oh, you can come over any time, Mr. Boynton. It never takes me more than a few minutes to fix up.
7: Well, then I'll be over about 7. You know, I tried to reach you several times last night, but your phone was out of order.
1: Yes, I just heard about it.
7: I was quite disappointed when you didn't answer, but while I was combing some new white mice I've acquired, Miss Enright dropped by and asked me if I wanted to go to the movies.
1: What did you do with the other mice? I mean, where did you go after the movie? Ice cream parlor?
7: Oh, no, I was full. The popcorn's very good at the Paramount.
1: Yes, I know. Don't they have a slogan that goes, if it's Paramount Picture, it's the best popcorn in town?
7: I don't know about that, Miss Brooks, but this wasn't a Paramount Picture. It was an independent, and not a very good one. In fact, as I once heard Jack Benny say, they should have kept the picture and released the producer.
1: That's a hot one. What was the picture about, Mr. Boynton?
7: It was about some girl with a lot of money who wants her sweetheart to quit being a poor songwriter and work in her father's doorknob factory.
1: Does he?
7: No, but he writes a big hit song after they separate, and when he's got as much money as her father, he asks her to marry him again, and this time she says yes.
1: I can't understand it.
7: Me either. You ought to see the girl this fella proposes to. She's got 2 inches of makeup on, and she wears bangs.
1: Bangs?
7: The most ridiculous-looking get-up you ever saw. How any man in his right mind could fall for anybody like that? Well, I won't keep you any longer, Miss Brooks. I'll pick you up at 7. Goodbye.
1: Goodbye. Oh, I wish I hadn't let Walter go home. He could have taken me back to Antoine's.
6: I'll get it, Connie. Well, Osgood Conklin, how is Madison's handsome principal today?
8: Fine, Margaret, fine. As you know, my wife's preparing all the refreshments for the dance tonight, and she wondered if you'd be kind enough to help her out with a few sandwiches.
6: Why, of course, Osgood. Shall I make the same kind of sandwiches I did last time? White fish and peanut butter?
8: No. No, thank you. I've brought some
1: Hello,
8: things.
1: Mr. Conklin.
6: Miss Brooks has been to the hairdresser's, Osgood. Doesn't she look interesting?
8: Well, I really don't know. It's hard to tell. I can see you all right, Miss Brooks, but how in the world can you see me?
1: Oh, it's easy, Mr. Conklin. I just blow a little, and there you are. As a matter of fact, I've got to get back to the beauty parlor right away. Do you think you could give me a lift?
8: I suppose so, Miss Brooks. And Mrs. Davis, you'll find the ingredients for the sandwiches in this package right here.
6: All right, Osgood. I'll get started right away. See you later, Connie.
1: Goodbye, Mrs. Davis.
8: Well, come along, Miss Brooks. I'll drop you off. White fish and peanut butter?
1: As I recall, Mr. Conklin, the beauty parlor's only a couple of blocks past your house, so I won't be taking you too far out of your way.
8: Well, that's perfectly all right, Miss Brooks. I hope you'll forgive me for seeming so taken aback when you first came in, but, well, you did look quite unlike a school teacher.
1: Is that bad?
8: On Saturdays, no. In fact, I rather admire a woman who takes the time to enhance her charms. Confidentially, I've been trying to stampede Mrs. Conklin into a beauty salon for years, but she just can't see it. Doesn't believe in powder, rouge, lipstick, none of the refinements.
1: What does she want with refinements? She's got you. That is, she's got you.
8: Excuse me, we're just passing my house. I always honk the horn when I'm in the neighborhood. Gives my wife and daughter a feeling of security. But as you just said, Miss Brooks, she's got me. That's the trouble. She doesn't have to patronize beauty shops to hold on to me, and she knows it. Of course, if she had some reason to be jealous of me, she... Jealous. Miss Brooks, do you think that if Martha were jealous...
1: Oh, pardon me, Mr. Conklin, but if you'll just pull up here, this is Antoine's.
8: Where?
1: It's that little building with the dimple in the door. Thanks for the lift, Mr. Conklin.
8: You're welcome, Miss Brooks. And we can pursue the topic of my wife's peccadillos at the dance tonight.
1: Oh, definitely. I'm one of the best peccadillo dancers in town.
9: Well, that does it, Miss Brooks.
1: Am I completely plain again, Antoine?
9: If you were any plainer, you'd fade right into the woodwork.
1: Yoo-hoo! I'm home, Mrs. Davis.
6: She should be back any... Oh, wait a minute. She just came in. Come to the phone, Connie. It's Mr. Boynton.
1: Again? I wonder what he wants now. Thanks, Mrs. Davis. Hello?
7: Oh, hello, Miss Brooks. Mrs. Davis told me you were at the beauty shop. I was delighted to hear that.
1: Delighted, Mr. Boynton?
7: Yes. You see, I was afraid you might misconstrue my remarks about the girl in the movie and think that I dislike all spectacular hairdressings. Actually, the new styles fascinate me.
1: They do?
7: Yes. What sort of hairdo did you get, Miss Brooks?
1: Well, what I got was more of a hair don't. But I'm sure you'll like what I'm going to get again, Mr. Boynton.
7: Oh, fine. When we walk into that dance tonight, I want those other teachers to really notice you. I've even bought a brand new blue serge suit.
1: Do you think it'll fit me?
7: That's a hot one. I'll see you at 7. Goodbye, Miss Brooks.
1: Goodbye, Mr. Boynton. Well, back to the beauty parlor. You know something, Mrs. Davis?
6: What, Connie?
1: In moments like these, I almost wish I was Mrs. Conklin. What am I saying?
8: I'll have to be going down to the gym now, Martha. I want to see if it's fixed up properly for the dance tonight.
10: Very well, dear. Oh, don't forget the keys to your car. They're on the table in the hall.

0: I repeat, who was that woman, Martha?
1: What woman? Oh, in the car with you. Well, really, Osgood, you drive so many women from the Board of Education around.
0: This one wasn't from the Board of Education. Far from it.
1: Oh, please, dear. You're leaning against the potato salad.
0: Why don't you admit it, Martha? You're jealous.
1: 5 loaves of white. That should be enough.
0: Martha, I said you were jealous.
1: Yes, dear. Now, where did I put the rye bread?
0: Martha, you're not even listening to me.
2: Hello, Dad.
0: Hello! Oh, sorry. I mean, hello, Harriet.
1: Harriet, you've been crying. Is something wrong, dear?
2: Oh, everything's wrong. Walter Dent told me he had to pick up Miss Brooks, but when I saw him, he was riding around with some creature in fangs. I'm going up to my room now, Mother. And if Walter calls, just tell him I've taken a slow boat to China.
1: All right. But after you've brooded a while, please come down and help me find the rye bread.
2: Oh, Mother!
0: Now there's a girl who will make some man a fine wife. Insanely jealous.
1: Oh, here's the rye bread. I do hope I win the door prize this year.
0: Don't think I'm past noticing pulchritude, Martha. I'm still just a boy at heart. You know why I gave that other woman a lift in my car? Because she'd just come from the beauty shop. You hear me, Martha? I was bedazzled. If it hadn't been for all the powder and that store-bought hair...
1: That man of mine wouldn't have gone nowhere, nowhere.
0: Oh, what's the use?
3: Hello again, Miss Brooks. Tilly, prepare booth number 4. And now then, Miss Brooks, you said on the phone you wanted something fascinating, so I've decided to give you the famous Antoine Marcel.
4: Is it really exciting, Antoine?
3: Exciting? This is the very same coiffure I copied hair by hair from Gorgeous George.
4: Fine. Just give it to me, and then I'll wrestle you for the bill.
5: Well, this ought to be a very successful dance, Miss Brooks. Quite a few people in the gym.
4: Yes, indeed, Mr. Boynton. And at the sound of the next voice, there will be one people too many.
6: Oh, there you are. Good evening, Mr. Boynton.
5: Good evening, Miss Enright.
6: The next number is a waltz, Mr. Boynton.
5: Oh, is it?
6: Yes, and I'm just dying to waltz.
4: Well, you do that. Mr. Boynton and I will be right behind you.
5: Look who just came in. It's Mrs. Conklin, isn't it?
6: Oh, yes, but in a backless evening gown and an upswept hairdo.
4: And I thought I was overdone. Alongside of Mrs. Conklin, I look like Carrie Nation after a bad night.
1: Hello, everyone.
5: Good evening, Mrs. Conklin.
6: Hello, Mrs. Conklin.
1: Don't let me scare you. I got myself up like this to teach Osgood a lesson. I wonder what he'll say when he sees me.
4: Well, you won't have to wait long to find out. He's coming over now.
0: Hello, folks. Oh, I see we have a newcomer in our midst, and a very charming one at that. Osgood Conklin at your service,
1: It's Mrs. Mrs. Conklin.
0: Well, I'm delighted to make your... Mrs. Conklin.
1: Hello, Osgood.
0: My! What in the world? Your hair, Well, if that is... Your face is... Of all the... You look lovely, my dear. I'm going to have every dance with you tonight. Oh, Boynton.
5: Oh, yes, Mr. Conklin?
0: I'd like you to take over my duties as host at the front door, if you please.
5: Oh, but, sir, Miss Brooks and I were...
0: To the door,
5: to...
0: Boynton.
5: Yes, sir.
0: Come along, Martha. If it hadn't been for powder and that store-bought hair, I wouldn't have...
4: Oh, Miss Enright.
6: Yes, Miss Brooks?
4: Shall we dance?
7: Dee Barden as our Miss Brooks returns in just a moment, but first...
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1: And now, once again, here is our Miss Brooks.
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3: You look lovely tonight, Miss Brooks. I feel I put you to a lot of trouble today.
2: Oh, it was nothing. Of course, I did lose about 5 pounds, but it was mostly around the scalp.
4: Attention, attention, please. Ladies and gentlemen of the faculty, it is my pleasure at this time to announce the winner of the door prize. She is none other than our Miss Brooks. Congratulations, Miss Brooks.
2: Thank you, Mr. Conklin.
4: I know you're all anxious to find out what the door prize is. Well, I have here a ticket, Miss Brooks, entitling you to one free treatment at Antoine's Beauty Parlor.
2: Mr. Conklin, would you tell me one thing?
4: What's that, Miss Brooks?
2: Is this for putting on or taking off?
1: Next week, tune into another Our Miss Brooks show brought to you by Palmolive Soap, Your Beauty Hope, and Luster Cream Shampoo for soft, glamorous, caressable hair. Our Miss Brooks, starring Eve Arden, is produced by Larry Burns, written and directed by Al Lewis, with music by Wilbur Hatch. Mr. Boynton is played by Jeff Chandler, Mr. Conklin by Gail Gordon. Others in tonight's cast were Jane Morgan, Dick Crenna, Gloria McMillan, Mary Jane Croft, Frank Nelson, and Margaret McDonald.
5: 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And no matter how they shaved before, 3 out of 4 got more comfortable, actually smoother shaves. Try Palmolive Lather Shaving Cream. 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
1: For mystery liberally sprinkled with laughs, listen to Mr. and Mrs. North, the exciting fun fact adventures of an amateur detective and his beautiful wife. Tune in Tuesday evenings over most of these same stations. And be with us again next week at this same time for another comedy episode of Our Miss Brooks. Bob Lamond speaking.
6: This week marks the 37th anniversary of the Girl Scouts. And the Colgate Palmolive Peat Company takes this opportunity to wish a very happy birthday to all Girl Scouts of America, whose fine program trains the girls of today to be better citizens in the world of tomorrow. 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

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Good morning, everyone. 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And welcome to the Del Morning Show. I'm Mario del Castillo. Thank you for tuning in and for your support of KKUP. This morning, we pay tribute to an African-American singer-songwriter best known for her iconic 5-octave vocal range and her 1975 number one hit single, Loving You. We also celebrate the life of Joan Sebastian, a Mexican singer, songwriter, producer, actor, and performer. Plus, we say happy birthday or feliz cumpleaños to the First Lady of Rock. But first, here's today's national day. If you like piña coladas and getting caught in the rain. Today is National Piña Colada Day. Yep, July 10th recognizes that sweet rum-based cocktail. Piña colada means strained pineapple, a reference to the freshly pressed and strained pineapple juice used in the drink. While pineapple has been a part of the distillation history of rum, coconut didn't show up until later. The first written reference to a piña colada was in 1922. However, two different claims to the invention of the piña colada in 1952 come from San Juan, Puerto Rico. Neither wavers from their story. No matter who created this creamy, sweet rum drink, it is forever infused with the ocean and beaches. The cocktail's bright flavor suggests sunshine and vacation. This day is dedicated to all things piña colada. So put on your sunglasses, kick back, and enjoy a sip or a taste. It's the best way to celebrate, and of course, the song. Here's a song about a man who is bored with his wife, answers a personal ad looking for an escape, then arranges to meet someone, only to discover it's his wife, and leading to the realization that they have more in common than they thought. Escape, or the Piña Colada song, was written by Rupert Holmes and released in September of 1979.

Okay, how about some more drink-related tunes? Starting with the classic Rum and Coca-Cola by the Andrew Sisters dating back to 1944. Here's a song describing American servicemen buying drinks and flirting with local women who were working for the Yankee dollar. It was written by Venezuelan-born musician Lionel Velasco and made famous by the Andrew Sisters in the 40s. 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

0: the slow-paced, steady rhythm of reggae beats, interspersed with melodic harmonies, resonates with the very rhythms of our heart, offering a natural sense of calm. 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

0: In October of 2019, country star Miranda Lambert was writing songs with John Randall and Jack Ingram while drinking tequila. They decided to write a fun, Texas-style sassy song called Tequila Does, viewing the liquor as a more reliable companion with a better buzz and escape than potentially disappointing men.
1: His last name.

have feelings of inadequacy? Do you suffer from shyness? Do you sometimes wish you were more assertive? 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Tequila is the safe, natural way to feel better and more confident about yourself and your actions. 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And with a regimen of regular doses, you can overcome any obstacles that prevent you from living the life you want to live. Shyness and awkwardness will be a thing of the past, and you'll discover many talents you never knew you had. Stop hiding and start living with tequila. Tequila may not be right for everyone. Women who are pregnant or nursing should not use tequila. However, women who wouldn't mind nursing or becoming pregnant are encouraged to try it. Side effects may include dizziness, nausea, vomiting, incarceration, erotic lustfulness, loss of motor control, loss of clothing, loss of money, loss of virginity, delusions of grandeur, table dancing, headache, dehydration, dry mouth, and a desire to sing karaoke and play all night rounds of strip poker, truth or dare, and naked twister. Warning, the consumption of alcohol may make you think you're whispering when you're not, is a major factor in dancing like a retard, may cause you to tell your friends over and over again that you're in love with them, also may cause you to think you can sing. Alcohol may lead you to believe that ex-lovers are really dying for you to telephone them at 4 in the morning. Alcohol may make you think you can lodge

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0: This is KKUP Cupertino. On this day in music history, the Rolling Stones started a four-week run at number one on the U.S. singles chart with I Can't Get No Satisfaction, the group's first major hit. In the UK, the song was initially played only on pirate radio stations because its lyrics were considered too sexually suggestive.

0: It was on July 12th of 1979 that the music world mourned the loss of a remarkable artist. Minnie Riperton passed away. Her single, Loving You, became a number one hit on Billboard's pop singles chart and went on to achieve the same status in more than 20 countries around the world. She was born Minnie Julia Riperton on November 8th of 1947 in the south side of Chicago. Here's a brief telling of her story by the celeb T.
1: And everything that I do is out of loving you.
2: From a young age, she showed a passion for music, often entertaining family and friends with her melodious voice. Her early musical education included studies in classical music, dance, and theater, shaping her into a versatile and skilled performer. By the age of 11, Minnie had already embarked on her journey to become a trained opera singer, honing her craft for nearly a decade. During her teenage years, Minnie immersed herself in the local music scene, singing in church choirs and performing with various groups. At the age of 14, she joined the vocal group The Gems, where she gained valuable experience as a background vocalist. Despite the group's limited success, Minnie's talent caught the attention of industry professionals, paving the way for her solo career. In 1970, she released her debut album, Come to My Garden, marking the beginning of her rise to fame. Minnie's breakthrough came with her second album, Perfect Angel, released in 1974. Produced in collaboration with Stevie Wonder, the album showcased Minnie's exceptional vocal abilities and spawned the hit single Lovin' You. The song, with its iconic high notes and ethereal melody, solidified Minnie's status as a music sensation. She continued to captivate audiences with her soulful performances and infectious charm, earning accolades and admiration from peers and fans alike. However, Minnie's success was overshadowed by a tragic diagnosis, breast cancer. At the age of 31, she underwent a mastectomy, but the cancer had already spread to her lymphatic system, giving her only 6 months to live. Despite the grim prognosis, Minnie remained resilient, continuing to pursue her passion for music and raising awareness about cancer research. Her final album, Love Lives Forever, released posthumously in 1980, stands as a testament to her unwavering spirit and enduring legacy. Minnie Riperton's untimely death left a void in the music world, but her memory lives on through her timeless songs and the indelible impact she made on audiences worldwide. Maya Rudolph, her beloved daughter, continues to honor her mother's legacy through her own successful career in entertainment. As fans and admirers, we remember Minnie Riperton not only for her remarkable talent, but also for the joy and beauty she brought into the world through her music. Minnie Riperton's legacy extends far beyond her remarkable vocal range and chart-topping hits. She was a trailblazer in the music industry, breaking barriers and inspiring future generations of artists. Her ability to effortlessly blend genres, from soul to jazz to pop, showcased her versatility as an artist and solidified her place in music history.
0: At the age of 31, Minnie Riperton succumbed to the deadly cancer on July 12th of 1979, while in her husband's arms. Today we remember this remarkable artist through some of her music. Here's a deeply emotional reflection of Minnie Riperton's life. She wrote Memory Lane as she was battling terminal cancer, knowing her time was limited. She recorded the song for her family, pouring her heartbreak and her desperate plea to stay alive into the music.

Here's a song that serves as a beautiful, melancholic testament to Minnie Riperton's legacy. Here We Go is the sweeping 7-minute opening track on Riperton's posthumous 1980 album, Love Lives Forever. Recorded in 1978 before she died of breast cancer, the song features touching guest vocal accents from R&B legends Peebo Bryson and Roberta Flack.

Released on May 24, 1974, Minnie Riperton's Perfect Angel is a masterpiece of hippie soul. The album was produced by her husband Richard Rudolph and superstar Stevie Wonder, who utilized his distinctive synthesizers.

Minnie Riperton wrote this song as a lullaby for her baby daughter, Maya Rudolph. The lyrics of Loving You express pure, effortless love and joy, with Riperton gently whispering her daughter's name at the very end of the track.

0: tired of the everyday grind? Want to get away from it all?
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She is known as the First Lady of Rock, the singer of the Stone Ponies, and an 11-time Grammy Award-winning musician. Born in Tucson, Arizona on July 15th of 1946, Linda Ronstadt grew up heavily influenced by her Mexican heritage and her family's musical traditions. Linda's storied career was launched in the mid-1960s in L.A., where she and two friends formed the Stone Ponies. They quickly jumped onto the Billboard charts with their 1967 hit, Different Drum. And that song title aptly describes her musical journey. Now, next Wednesday is her birthday, or cumpleaños. So why not celebrate with her songs? But first, the traditional Mexican birthday song, Las Mañanitas.

any other musical artist might have justifiably second-guessed her judgment when the powers that be told her that her pet project of singing traditional Mexican songs would constitute career suicide. But Linda Ronstadt is never one to back down from what she really believes in. And that's how the global hit Canciones de mi Padre was created and released in 1987.

0: 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I'm Lupe Luján Montes de Oca, one of the ladies in the Latin Collective, Latino Broadcasting. 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
1: Damas y caballeros, les habla Mr. Salsa para que escuchen mi programa. 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

Gaynor Sullivan, the legendary Welsh singer, better known as Bonnie Tyler, has passed away at the age of 75. The raspy voice singer gained global popularity in the 70s and 80s for her power ballads, including Holding Out for a Hero and It's a Heartache. Heartbroken fans around the world are celebrating her life with her timeless power ballads.

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1: Here's what's going on around our communities. 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The Obon Festival season is an important time in the Japanese community. 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For more information, you can call area code 408-293-9292. Again, area code 408-293-9292. 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The show and dance begins at 6 p.m. and the venue is located at 5911 Maury Avenue in Newark. 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The Thursday night series kicks off at the International Park and Plaza in the Santa Clara County Fairgrounds, located at 344 Old Tully Road in San Jose. For more information, you can call area code 408-494-3100. Again, area code 408-494-3100. And if you have a lowrider vehicle and you would like to show it off, then head on over to the Watsonville Car Show on July the 18th. Yep. That's where the Watsonville Wildcats Football 4th Annual Car Show will be held. 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The car show will be held at Watsonville High School, located at 250 East Beach Street. For more information, you can call Amber at area code 831-539-9819. Again, area code 831-539-9819. But they said it really loud, they said it on the air, on the radio. 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

this easygoing vibe of reggae called La Receta, the group Los Cafres proposes using reggae to bring harmony and consciousness to your life. There's a great deal of sadness, ignorance at the highest levels, and a dose of reggae will improve your mind and remove the lies of pressures and hysteria. It is a simple recipe, and despite what some people say, reggae is beautiful, not monotonous.

Here's a song describing a passionate, unavoidable love featuring a rich harmony and a genuine signature uplifting soul sound. Too Late to Turn Back Now is a 1972 soul hit by Cornelius Brothers and Sister Rose, written by Eddie Cornelius.

Here's a song encompassing the harrowing journeys, constant fear of capture, and emotional toll of migrants as they avoid La Migra. It is called Viajando con la Migra or Traveling with La Migra, and it is by Juan Ramos y Los Príncipes de Nuevo Laredo.

Kahiaka Oko. Morning greetings to all of you. Okia Kahuike Melio Hawaii. This is the show, Melio Hawaii, and I'm Lawrence, and we're in the middle of the Malohia morning portion of the show. And we just heard Stephen Inglis doing Iuka o Palolo, a celebration, more or less, of where he lives there in Palolo Valley, up above the lowlands of Honolulu. And he came and performed that live for us, 2019. That was a live recording made here. And we love to have people like Stephen come on the air on our radio station. And we spend a lot of effort trying to get talent to come on and give us some live music. Before Stephen, Leohu Ryder, who inhabits Maui mostly, gave us Po'o Lena Lena. Po'o Lena Lena is a beach area on Maui, down below Wailea, between Wailea and Makena. That's, what do you want to call it? It's on the right side peanut shell. Maui's kind of like a peanut shell, right? It's on the right side down on the west coast. Love Returns. E ho'i mai ke aloha ho. That's Leohu's album of 2003. Azukotani preceded Leohu with Makai i Kamakani o Kohala, which means wonderful are the, or is the wind of Kohala. And often it is kind of nice, but sometimes that wind gets quite strong. And that's on the Big Island, the Kohala Coast. Kanikihualu, the sound of slack key. That was a Dancing Cat album back in 1995. And before that, before Ossie, that is, Ben Kaili, along with Vic Chalk and J.J. Ahuna, gave us a pleasant rendering of the song Kuali. And Kuali indeed is a pleasant place down below Hana on the east side of Maui. And that's off of Ben's album Sweet Memories of 2019. Then the basically husband and wife team called Mokihana Flood gave us Aloha Vau Ia Oe, I Love You. And that's off of their Tree of Life album of 2017. Jake Seamer-Bakuro preceded Mokihana Flood with Vai Lau, which is off of his album Calm Seas, 2026 release from Jake, and indeed a very calm album. Alfred Apaka preceded Jake with Hawaiian Love Call, off of Alfred's album My Isle of Golden Dreams of 1963, of course re-released in CD form sometime later. And a composition by David Kamakahi, son of Dennis, called Monterey Sunrise, opened the show this morning, and that was written in Monterey while they were here some years ago for concerts. Let's continue Malohia morning with a young lady, Ku'ule Mamo. At least she was young at the time in 2014 when this album came out.

Faith Echoe, along with Tarvin Makia. Tarvin provided the main vocal, Faith backed him up, and Tarvin was also the upright bass player, double bass. The Nearness of You, the name of the song, off of Faith's album Ho'okani Kapila Maui.

0: which is composed almost entirely of jazz music, jazz covers, as it were. Herb Oda Jr. preceded Tarvin and Faith with Song for Anna, which was a song originally written by a French man, André Pope, or Pop, and it was popularized by Herb's father, Herb Ota, otherwise known as Ota-san, back in 1973. And here's Herb doing it, Herb Oda Jr. doing it on his album Legends of Ukulele. Actually, that's a collection album, Legends of Ukulele 2003 release. Amy Hanaili'i, along with Willie Kay, gave us Wailana before Herb. And Wailana is a name for Andy Cummings, who is famous for writing the song Waikiki, among other things. And it's the name of his home in Waimanalo. So it's sort of a melipana. Raymond Kane preceded Amy with Va'ahila, which is definitely a celebration of a place, a mountain ridge between Manoa Valley and Palolo Valley, is known as Va'ahila. And that's the title cut from Raymond's album of 19... my focus isn't as good this morning. 1998. Before Raymond, we heard Stephen Espanola, who often plays up at Noilani's in San Carlos, gave us Meliana A off of his Ho'omaopopo, which means to understand, and it's his album of 2013. Ku'ule Mamo started out this last segment of the Malohia Morning portion of the Meli'o Hawaii show with Yellow Bird on her ukulele from her album Over the Rainbow of 2014. And phone number here, should you wish to call in, 408-900-9539.
1: Aloha kako, this is Sonny Lim, and you're listening to the Mele o Hawaii Show on KKUP, Cupertino FM 91.5, with live streaming on kkupfm.org. 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Aloha.

Nice to hear Dennis Kamakahi performing his own song. A song that just about everyone who plays Hawaiian music on the planet has covered. Greatest Hits Volume 1 of 2009 for that album. George Kahumoku Jr. preceded Dennis with his tune Green Flash off of Seeds of Aloha, the album of 2016. Lena Machado came before George with Kauoha Mai, also known as the Keyhole Hula, about someone peering through a keyhole to see if something nefarious was going on. Hawaiian Songbird, the album of 1997 from Lena Machado. Hasteel and Cool Ukulele gave us the Hula Blues off of their Hapahali Hit Parade of 2011 before Lena. And Leonard Kwan actually sang Po Mahina. And Leonard is one of those instrumentalists who almost never is caught singing. But in this case, he sang Po Mahina Night Moon off of an album called The Legendary Leonard Kwan, obviously a collection put out in 2003. Diana Aki preceded Leonard with Hewahi Maoli I Kapa Lilua, which refers to an indigenous settlement south of Kona on the Big Island. And it talks about a strange story of farmers and fishers fighting each other instead of cooperating. Yeah, the Upmauka and the Makai people are supposed to get along and trade with each other. Sonny Lim preceded Diana with Kaulana Kauai Hai, which is famous is Kauai Hai, which is on the Big Island. And no surprise there, Sonny is from the Big Island, worked up at Parker Ranch. I think he just retired last year or so. And that's off of his album Ho'ene, which means a soft, sweet sound. Kind of like saying a mele nahe nahe. And he also gave us the station ID at the top of the hour. Let's hear about some goings-on.

Aloha Kako. Kumuhula Meliana Manuel from Volcano on the Big Island is in Cupertino this week and will present a summer evening of music, songs, and dance tonight starting at 7 o'clock. Hula dancers are cordially invited to share the stage with Kumu and company during the concert, which will be held at the Oddfellows Lodge No. 70 at 20589 Homestead Road. Tickets will be available at the door, which opens at 6:30. And for advance tickets, email Karen Sanico at ksanico25@gmail.com. Relax this Aloha Friday listening to Alden Sanders sing and play ukulele at Pono Hawaiian Grill at 120 Union Street in Santa Cruz from 6 to 8:30 p.m. 831-476-7448. 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Brother Derek D'Amata and Naleo Pumehana Hawaiian Band will entertain from 6 to 9 in Sunnyvale tomorrow night, July 11th, at the Old Greenwood Barbecue at the Sunken Gardens Golf Course, located at 1010 South Wolf Road, 408-743-5336. Patrick Landeza presents Hawaiian Slatki Guitar Master George Kahumoku Jr. in concert in Concord next Friday, July 17th, at the House of Hawaiian Music, located at 1835 Colfax Street. 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The Leomele Hawaiian Band will entertain in Santa Cruz next Friday night, July 17th, at Pono Hawaiian Grill at 120 Union Street from 6 to 8:30. They'll play Hawaiian contemporary and traditional songs, and hula dancers are encouraged to attend. 831-476-7448. This is a special weekend for Hawaiian music and musicians. The Hawaii Academy of Recording Arts, known as HERA, is a nonprofit organization established to preserve, protect, promote, foster, and advance Hawaii's recording industry and the music of Hawaii. This Saturday night, July 11th, HERA will present the 49th Nahoku Hanohano Awards, recognizing last year's achievements of excellence in the recording arts. The pre-show awards will be hosted by Kanoa Carlson, and the Nahoku Hanohano Awards will be hosted by Billy V and Rachel Picaro. The awards ceremony will be broadcast from the Sheraton Waikiki Beach Resort on Oahu, starting at 8 o'clock Pacific Time on the Hawaiian News Now app and on hawaiinewsnow.com. Until next week.

And you heard at the beginning of that calendar that Meliana Manuel was performing tonight. And I have been authorized to give away a pair of tickets to her performance at the Oddfellows in Cupertino. So I will get, when I start playing the music, I will give away a pair of tickets to whoever is the second caller. In the meantime, let's hear a song from Meliana that she recorded here live in 2024.

forgot to mention the phone numbers again. 408-900-9539. That's 408-900-9539. A pair of tickets to the second caller and back to Miliana.

my favorite Tevaca song. And that goes out to our big Tevaca fan over there in Aptos. Na Kokoi, It's Only You, off of their album Hauloto, which means freedom. And the tickets were given away to a gentleman by the name of Dean in Willow Glen, if I remember correctly. And enjoy the concert, Dean. And before Tevaca, we heard Hiliu, the Japanese Hawaiian group, doing Bye and Bye Ho'i Mai Oi, which means by and by you will return, or you may return. And that's a Queen Liliuokalani song. Meliana Manuel gave us Ka'uluwehi o Ke Kai, and she will be at her concert just in a matter of hours from now, I guess, 9 hours maybe. In the meantime, let's continue Melio Hawaii with a Hawaiian song about a Model T car.

So, what is a Shonan bow? It refers to vintage apparel. And apparently there was a clothing store in Japan that featured that kind of stuff. And the group Kalapana, which is mostly one guy, pretty much produced an entire album for a promo for that store back in 1996. And the name of the album was Captain Santa Island Music. So there you go. Me and my Shonan Bow. Before Kalapana, we heard Meliana Uchiyama doing Te Mana o Te Ori. And that should be almost an obvious title. Mana being power, both in meaning power both in Tahiti and Hawaii. So the power of the dance. Ori is a Tahitian dance. And that's off of Mahialani's

0: Pacifica album of 2019. That's Pasifika. And before Mahalani, we heard Ane off of their new album, which we'll find out whether they won a Nahoku tomorrow night. Off that album, Look at Us. And they sang about cruising around in a Model T, as it were. Cruising is probably too fond an expression. And I announced the previous stuff earlier. So this is the Melio Hawaii Show, and I'm having a great time doing the show this morning. Phone number 408-900-9539, which I almost didn't mention before the ticket giveaway. Let's hear about what's going on with Pomaikai.
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Well, some of you may have recognized that. It's the song Kaua I Ka Hua Hawaii, You and I in the Spray. And but it was performed by Debashis Bhattacharya, who is a Hindustani slide guitar expert. And the reason he did that was he did an album called Got just a small frog in my throat. Hawaii to Calcutta, a tribute to Tal Moy. Tal Moy was a steel guitar player who spent a lot of time out in Asia teaching. So possibly he was indirect or direct teacher of Debashis. Before Debashis, we heard Ulalena, the title song from the long-running stage play at the Maui Myth and Magic Theater there in Lahaina. And Ulalena rain is a kind of yellowish-red rain considered to be fortuitous that falls in around the Haleakala crater, sometimes going down as far as Haiku toward the main town. And of course, that theater, the Ulalena, ran for quite a while, and then they kind of dried up business and shut down, and they tried to do other things with the theater, but it ended up burning down during the Lahaina fire. Ledru Ka'apana, along with Herb Oda Jr., Jeff Peterson, Peter Diacchino, Brad Bardessa, Larry Prather on bass, and all the other students playing along, giving us the song Noho Pai Pai, otherwise known as the Rocking Chair Hula. And that was back in 2017 at George Kahumoku's Maui workshop. And obviously, as usual, Led was having a lot of fun with it. Nay preceded Led with Kava Makahiki. Makahiki refers to a year, and that was off of their album Look at Us, which I mentioned earlier is nominated for Hoku, and they will be awarded tomorrow night. Napua Grieg preceded Ane with Ma'i Ma'i Lihau, which means handsome Lihau. I guess the songwriter knew well. Le Nahanoa Pi'ilani, which I rarely say correctly the first time, and that's Songs of West Maui. Yeah, it was a fundraiser album, and so it had Napua and several others on it. Ho'omana, Bay Area Hawaiian group, gave us a Ha'ahula off of their album Ho'omau Kamako Mo'olelo, Our Tradition Continues, which they released in, 2018. And the band Po Maika'i came live here and played that song Kapa'a. And that was written by one of the band members who had noticed there weren't very many songs about the Kapa'a region of the island of Kauai. And so he wrote one, and that's the original song they performed for us as part of a fundraiser we were doing, World Music Marathon, back in 2025, which means just last year. It's slightly after the bottom of the hour here. Coming up shortly, in less than half an hour, is Sunny Side of the Street with Nightbird, presumably, and she does jazz and folk. And so if you like jazz and folk, stay tuned. Keep your device pointed toward your giant antenna on the roof, which I used to have, actually, pointed toward Loma Prieta, which is where our transmitter is. Anyway, let's continue with... Oh, yes, I got a letter. I got a letter, wonderful letter from a
lady named Terry in Sunnyvale. And she mentions Peter Apoe. And I didn't play it for her at the time. So, Terry, if you're listening, here's some Peter Apoe singing about Dolphin.

Danny and Nani Carvalho, otherwise known as Kailua Moon, gave us Overcome off of their Back to Paradise album of 2019. Oceanic group Te Vaca sang about Te Namo, which means the lagoon, off of Te Vaca, their first album of 1997. Henry Capono, off of his newest release, which is up for Nahoku Award, and we'll see if it wins. It's an EP called Summertime, and that was the title cut. And preceding him, Kavika Kahiapo, One Heart, One Voice, his original song that he put on a compilation or an archive or what's the other word for it? Anyway, Ku'umana'o, the name of the compilation.

Ko Ho'olohe Ana. And please stay safe, especially out on the roads. Noho Palekana. Let's go out with the Slanky Ohana. They're a San Diego-based Hawaiian group, and they're going to give us Hawaii Aloha.

That was Look Larger. That was Joel Shapira. And the name of the CD is Joel Shapira In Essence. The song was You Don't Know What Love Is, composed by Joel Shapira and Greg Shute. Very articulate. I liked it. I hope you enjoyed the listen. Before that, Rhythm People by Eddie Allen. And his release is Eddie Allen's Push. I like the different songs on that, but I started you out this morning with Sunny Side of the Street, Teresa Bright, from her release Blue Skies. Actually, Lawrence got me started. I was sometimes on occasion, I have been called, I fly by the seat of my pants. I don't like that title, but that does occur occasionally. But I am here and safe, and all is well on this Friday. Welcome. Glad you are tuned in. This is Nightbird Susie here with you this morning until about noon Pacific time. But fantastic. We have listeners all over the world. A big shout out. Let's see, which one do I want to shout? I have a whole list. This morning, a shout out to Luis, is a cook in the San Jose area and does a fantastic job. So glad you are tuned in. Shout out to my cousin John in Indiana. Oh, it's wonderful. When you see old cousins and you connect again, it's great. Love my Uncle John, his father, the late Uncle John. And I love one of his famous sayings, no guilt trips allowed. Oh, I like that, because who gets that guilt trip going? Your own mind. And when you kick that guilt trip out, your mind is free to do so many other things. It's just amazing. Okay, so now you can say, Nightbird, get us back to the music. And I can say, oh, guess what? I have something right here for you. I think. Let's get that started again.

in to see the light. Yes, I never get much from moonlit skies. Never went back to fireflies. But now that the stars are in your eyes, I'm beginning

That was Sarah Vaughan, Misty. And before that, I'm Beginning to See the Light. That was Duke Ellington and Louis Armstrong. The Coffee Song, Frank Sinatra. And then Green by Paloma Donelli Chesky. Look, it's a recent, 2025. It is 2026, but it's still, in my world, is recent. So the name of the CD is Paloma Memory, and I'm going to play actually that song in a minute. But what we did here was Green by her. And before that, started that set with Bye Bye Blues, Dave Sloniker Big Band. I played a little bit of his CD, Shifty Paradigms, on Wednesday, and I was quite impressed. So I played another song today from it. Nancy from Aptos, longtime listener. Glad you are tuned in. And I don't know if this is exactly the song we were looking for, but this one is actually from the CD, Paloma in Memory. It's her rendition, Quiet Nights for Quiet Stars, otherwise known as, I know it, hold on. I want to say it correctly. Corcovado. Yes.

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I've been to Redwood City, going north, or Pleasanton, going east. 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
0: Thank you, Jackie, for letting us know how to get the app. And thank you, Jim, for letting us know you can donate your car, your boat, anything, because KKUP Cupertino is 100% volunteer. The DJs come in here and just give you something to listen to from their heart, from their genre, so you won't get bored. Because before me, if you were tuned in this morning, Lawrence did Mele o Hawaii from some Hawaiian artists themselves. He does an incredible show. And then this afternoon from 3 to 6 p.m. Pacific time, Friday Folk Off. I believe we're going to have live music in here, and Lawrence will be recording, and Greg will be hosting the show as he does. But then from noon to 3 today, Pacific time, you will get Jewels and Binoculars by Gaylord Fisher. Classical. I love his classical music show because he explains the music as it goes. So it's pretty exciting. I usually kick off the second hour on Friday with a little folk, but I am going to start it with Betty Bryant. She is intriguing to me. We were received a CD of hers in the mail. She's 96 years old. She's a jazz artist from the Los Angeles area. And she had one album out until she's... one album out all those years, and then when she turned 90 years old, now she's on album 15. Age is just a number, 96 and going strong. Her voice, as the write-up says, is still very youthful, and so it's pretty exciting. This song that I'm going to start you off with is Mama Sue by Betty Bryant.

0: Well, how do you like that one? That is the third song I played from this CD, Paloma Memory, because she had a traditional American folk song, House of the Rising Sun. I hope you like that rendition of that one. And before that, Kelly and Maloney, the vocal artist, and the song was Mr. Steele's Song. The release, a collection, and on the write-up it says the collection was from all the years their career together, so there were so many to choose from. But I liked Mrs. Steele's Song. Started you off with Mama Sue by Betty Bryant from her Nothing Better to Do CD, and she is 96 years old and going strong in the Los Angeles jazz scene. As I mentioned before, KKUP is 100% volunteer, and KKUP has a marathon once a month, generally, and KKUP Cupertino is 100% supported by you. No grants, no promotions to say, listen, we'll give you this much money if you say this. So, by the way, during my show, the views and opinions are not KKUP's views and opinions per se, but if it wasn't for you, the heart of KKUP would not be beating still 54 years after opening day, back when here in the Bay Area, KKUP Cupertino paid $1 for rent for an entire year. Yes, not that way right now. So without you, KKUP would not be here and everything running and going strong. Telephone number 408-900-9539. And save the date, because we have the reggae marathon coming up.
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0: Thank you, Robert, for that heads up about the save the date for the reggae marathon. And by the way, I never knew what reggae music was until I got started here at KKUP. And all genres have good and bad music, kind of like all auto dealers have good and bad cars and good years and bad years that they made the vehicle, right? Music is like that. Sometimes it overlaps, sometimes it doesn't. Sometimes you can hear a few songs you don't like in a particular genre and say, ooh, I don't like that. However, the reggae here played, wow, it's incredible. And Robert Rankin, if you would like a sample before the reggae marathon, tune in this evening, 6 to 9 p.m., The Solid Foundation, and Robert Rankin himself will be host of that show, as he has been for many years, and that will give you a sample that you will be so excited, you will want to hear the entire weekend of the reggae marathon, right? I just feel like it. I just know it.

That was straight to the point. So if you, I like to be straight to the point myself. That was Carrie Newcomer from The Gathering of Spirits. And then we had, before that, The Boogeyman. That was Adam Rafferty from his release. And then we had River Road from Ellis Paul. And River Road from Ellis Paul was from his release, The Day After Everything Changed. So pretty neat. The and that's what we had for you there. We have 2026 Radio Day by the Bay. Radio Day by the Bay is back in Alameda on Saturday, July 18th, 2026. 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And while you're on the web, go to kkupfm.org. Why not check us out too? If it wasn't for you, KKUP, the heart would not be beating. So go to the old telephone with the rotary dial, if you know what that is. It's probably an age statement. 408-900-9539. It is still called the telephone. It just has had many different shapes and sizes throughout the years, right? Okay.

If there is a heaven, I'll be dying to know which rules to follow, which ones to forego. Everybody's telling me the rules of the road, the path to true salvation. But if the rules came straight from God, I can't help but think it's a little bit odd that we'd kill each other and the planet were

I want to jump in here because that was Barry Orrick. Makes No Sense was that song. But it's interesting, all of the songs on the on this album, it's called Leap Year, were written during pandemic. So I'll read you his little insert. We played a concert on Leap Day, February 29th, 2020, at the People's Voice Cafe in Manhattan. It was crowded. We hugged our friends with just a little concern about the news of a virus spreading on a cruise ship and in faraway places. We didn't know we were about to take a leap into the unknown, experiencing something few people alive had ever seen or ever fully imagined for the next year and a half. I was lucky to be able to give myself a creative retreat, writing songs, starting new collaborations, and finding solace through the music in this difficult time. Here are those songs. Thanks for listening. So that was from Barry Orrick. So so the lyrics are fun. So it's kind of cute. And anyway, it was definitely a learning experience, and because of you, our listeners, it was great. Because sometimes we're already in isolation, like in the mountains or in and then when pandemic happened, it was like it was just a new experience, a time to learn how to handle a situation like that, and we did a lot of learning, a lot of growing, and a lot of gaining weight or losing weight or whatever your focus was during that time, and kind of fun. Well, it's all in the way that you look at it. So that was Buddy Orrick, and the song was Makes No Sense. Why I picked it out originally is because in my communication in daily life, sometimes I make no sense. In my mind, I make perfect sense. But when I'm explaining it to the person that's receiving the information, they're like, what? Makes no sense. Okay.

The music, pardon me, of Joseph Bologna, the Chevalier de Saint-Georges, in a CD, the fourth, called Uncovered Volume 4, and it is a performance by the Catalyst Quartet. And these folks are the ones who have gone back and researched music by black musicians or composers and have, through these uncovered volumes, have brought their music to us here in the 20th century. And what a wonderful job they've done. I am going to be having, and I don't know quite when we get our things going, but I hope to have the Catalyst Quartet for an interview, and I'm really looking forward to it. And I'll certainly let you know when it happens, because I think you would be interested in it too. I'm Gaylord, and I'll be with you to 3 o'clock on this Jewels and Binoculars program. Hope you can spend some time with me. And here's a little Chopin to sort of get you interested. In a CD called The Chopin I Love, Peter Donahoe plays Chopin Preludes. And here they are.

And that was Peter Donahoe in a very fine CD called The Chopin I Love. And we listened to, I think, about 13 preludes. Yes, about 13 preludes with Peter Donahoe on the piano. And this particular CD is from SOMM, S-O-M-M, Recording Studio. The Chopin I Love. Up next, Michael Fine. Michael Fine is an interesting composer. I was not familiar with his string quartets. I know him by virtue of his piano work, but in this particular release, he has indeed, they are playing his string quartet number 3, and it's an interesting piece. It is being played by the, the Studio 9 Quartet, and that's composed of Lena Bartanova on violin, Esilu Cefalina on violin, Andrei Serdukovsky on viola, and Andre F. Mosky on cello. So here is the Studio 9 Quartet playing Michael Fine's String Quartet number 3.

KKUP, Cupertino. And that was the music of Michael Fine, his string quartet number 3, and...

Like it. This is performed by the string quartet. What is it? The string. Studio 9 Quartet. Thank you. The Studio 9 Quartet. String Quartet number 3. Well, next up, this will probably be the last time I shall be playing music from this really beautiful CD called Quiet Summer Evening. British Light Classics. I have really enjoyed it, and I've played it over 3 of my programs, and this will be the last one I'll be playing. And I'm sorry to see it go, but that's the way it is. I'm going to be playing for you the Rhapsody for Clarinet and Strings. It's a piece by Peter Sigaris, and I played several pieces by Peter Sigaris. He is just a fabulous clarinet player. And this is, I guess, I'm not quite sure. It might, no. Okay, he is the performer on it, but the music is by Jeffrey Bush. Rhapsody for Clarinet and Strings.

Interesting. I'm going to be playing a few pieces next that are out of order, and that's going to be interesting. I'll see if I can find what I need here, but let me just remind you that you just heard Rhapsody for Clarinet and Strings with Peter Sigleris on the clarinet, and he is accompanied by the Chamber Ensemble of London. All right. I have up next what I thought would be the Don Quixote Sextet. But unfortunately, I seem to be having a reverse of that. I see what happened. It was reversed. So instead of playing, I will just play the two pieces that at least would make part of this. I'm going to start with the theme and variations and then continue with a nocturne. Now, this is from a CD called Made in Germany. And it is a announcing, and it's from San Antonio, Texas-based Almost Ensemble. The first in an exciting series of albums to be released on Divine Art Records. Originally formed by principal players of the San Antonio Symphony, Almost Ensemble has established itself as one of the premier chamber music organizations in Texas and features leading musicians from across the United States. Okay, and this particular Made in Germany CD, which I received an earlier copy of, is going to be released on August 7th of 2026. But I am going to play you two selections from that. I had originally thought I'd be playing you the Don Quixote, but I'm going to have to reconfigure that. So you're going to hear first the theme and variations, and then the nocturne, played by this very fine Almost Ensemble. Eric Gratz on violin, Mark Teplitsky on flute, Ilya Schoenberg on clarinet, Jeff Garza on horn, Julian Schwartz on cello, Elizabeth Dorman on piano, and Colin Brooks on viola. Almost Ensemble.

There we are. The CD is called Made in Germany, and it features the Olmos Ensemble. And those were two selections from that, The Nocturne and Theme and Variations. Made in Germany. The studio, or the recording studio, is situated or is in San Antonio, Texas. Kind of an interesting place for it to be. I had wanted to play the Don Quixote Sextet, but I'm going to have to rearrange my recording in order to play that for you. It's an excellent piece. So I'll probably have that for you next week or the week after when I'm here so that you can hear them perform that excellent piece, the Don Quixote Sextet. But in the meantime, let's get on with Bohuslav Martinu. And I mentioned him several times. I have an excellent six symphony set of Bohuslav Martinu's symphonies. But I'm going to start with his Piano Concerto No. 1 in D. And here it is.

KKUP, Cupertino. Well, a nice reading of Martinu's Piano Concerto No. 1 in an excellent set of five of Martinu's Piano Concertos, 1 through 5, on the Supraphon label. And this was number 1. Well done. We're going to continue with the Martinu. Why not? And again, in my really nice box set of his symphonies, I'm going to be playing for you his Symphony No. 3. And this is, again, a recording made by Deutsche Grammophon featuring the Bamberger Symphoniker. It is being conducted by Jakub Rusa. And it's a special commemoration and a special box set. Here is Martinu's Symphony No. 3.

Bohuslav Martinu's Third Symphony. Wow. Performed by the Bamberger Symphoniker under the direction of Jakub Rusa. The more I listen to Bamberger and the Martinu symphonies, the more I find it very hard to believe why he hasn't played more. His symphonies are really wonderful, and I think a lot of you out there think the same thing. It's really amazing, but I'm going to do my part. I'm going to play all of his symphonies over my next continuing programs in July and August. So stand by for that. Well, next up I have Michael Rosen's interesting CD called Instruments. I'm going to be playing three of those pieces from Instruments. Armorily, Sphere, Telescope, and Astronomical Quadrant. Here they are.

Michael Rosen, Instruments. I really like that telescope. Well, I have just enough time to remind you to stay tuned to the top of the hour. Greg's on with the Friday Folk Off, and he's going to have a guest. So stay tuned for that. I'm going to go out with Herbert Howell's Part Songs with the Mira Ensemble. Everybody, have a great weekend.

0: Welcome. And first off, let's say you're listening to KKUP Cupertino. And I'm hearing some buzzing kind of sounds here, but I'm not sure. So, yeah, KKUP, we got some new going on, so we want to make sure everything's working just right. So, welcome. And right now, this is Greg Winslow, and behind me is Gaylord. And I want to start by saying thank you to Gaylord for a great program. I love the ending right there. Gorgeous music, those voices. Greg Winslow here, and this is the Friday Folk Off, and right across the table from me is Lawrence, who you know mostly from Friday mornings here at KKUP, and we are going to co-host this program today. Should be a lot of fun.
1: Yeah,
0: and,
1: should work out.
0: We're looking forward to doing this a few more times in the near future. And Lawrence is going to start us off, but we are hearing a buzzing sound, which sounds a little odd. What can I say? Why don't I remind you that our phone number here is 408-900-9539. I repeat, the phone number is 408-990-9539. And if you want our new website and stream address, it's kkupfm.org. And one more little piece of business over here. I am looking at the whiteboard, which is letting us know exactly when the next marathon is coming up. And I'm looking at the psychedelic marathon. Oh, somebody did it really fancy. It's going to be the weekend of July 17th through the 19th, which means it's next week. Okay. And Lawrence, I'm going to hand the microphone over to Lawrence. Aloha.
1: Well, we actually have two mics, so you don't need to hand one.
0: That's true.
1: But so Greg usually starts the show with Celtic material.
0: That's true. Yes.
1: Our Celtic leaning material. And so we will do the same thing. And bunch of young guys that I came across a few weeks ago, maybe a month ago, they call themselves Peter Street. And it's another one of these bands that's named itself after a song, because there's an Irish song called Peter Street. And anyway, I'll start out with my favorite song off of that, which I provided to Greg
0: a few weeks ago.
1: And it was
0: really fun.
1: Yeah, a song written by is his name Ian McGowan?
0: Ian McEwen?
1: No,
0: Ian.
1: Shane McGowan. Shane McGowan, the lead singer for the Pogues, wrote it for the Clancy Brothers.
0: Oh, that's right.
1: But they never recorded it.
0: And
1: the Pogues did a recording later in their somewhat more intense style, but this one is a little bit closer to what you would call a traditional approach. So let's get started with Peter Street.

0: So, what do we have here? We have Donna Lunny off of Journey, the best of Donna Lunny. Let's see what the date on that is. Year 2000. I think it was a two-disc set. And the name of the tune, I'm going to mispronounce it for sure. Oh. Well, that tells us something. Anyway, so the buzz just came in just now. So I'll go ahead and announce, and we'll try to figure that out. Cut your mic. Cut the board thing over there on channel 12, or just turn it down. Yeah. No, I wonder why it came in. Anyway, I'm going to go ahead and announce over it. So before Donna Lunny, we heard Peter Street doing two reels. The first one was Peter Street, which is the song, not the band, a instrumental version. And then Peter Feeney's Dream. So that was a medley of two reels. Before Peter Street, Shay and Michael and Martin Black, the Black Brothers, did Teardrops and Two Steps off of their album What a Time, 1995. And Kenny Somerville came live and performed for us. Greg was, it was during Greg's show some time ago with Aaron Ruth Thompson.
1: Oh, yeah, yeah.
0: And that was in 2023, and we really appreciate having live guests come on.
1: Absolutely.
0: Of decent quality and give us some live sounds.
1: Absolutely.
0: And Kenny fits that bill.
1: Yes, definitely, yeah.
0: And before Kenny, Mary Black and Janice Ian did Lighthouse Light.
1: That's an interesting combination between Mary Black and Janice Ian. I love them both.
0: Right, from across the two sides of the pond.
1: Yes.
0: Stories from the Steeples, the name of Mary Black's album that was on. And then Doogie McLean did Broken Wings off of his Caledonia Cantata album of 2016. And we opened with that wonderful song, The Broad, Majestic Shannon, from the young guys Peter Street. And now it's time for Greg to take a hand at it.
1: Yeah, this is fun. I'm glad we thought of this. We're getting this buzzing sound, which is a bit unusual, be that as it may. I wanted to, since we had a couple of instrumentals there, I wanted to get some vocals in here. Here's Gene Redpath with something called Maggie Lauder.

There was Johnny McIldoo and McGee and me, and a couple or two or three went on the spree one day. We had a bob or two, which we knew how to blew, and the beer and whiskey flew, and we all felt gay. We visited McCann's, McLaman's, Humpty Dan's. We then went into Swan's, our stomachs for to pack. We ordered out to feed, which indeed we did need, and we finished it with speed, but we still felt slack. Johnny McIldoo turned as blue as a Jew, and a plate of fiery stew he soon put out of sight. He shouted out in core with a roar for some more, that he never felt before such a keen appetite. He ordered eggs and ham, bread and jam, what a cram, but him we couldn't ram, though we tried our level best. For everything we brought, cold or hot, method not, it went down him like he shot, but he still stood the test. He swallowed tripe and lard, by the yard we got scarred. We thought it would go hard when the waiter brought the bill. Told him to give four, but he swore he could lower twice as much again and more before he had his fill. He nearly sucked the trough full of broth, says McGrath. He'll have all the tablecloth if you don't howl him in. When the waiter brought the charge, McIldoo felt so large, he began to scowl and barge, and his blood went on fire. He began to curse and swear, tear his hair in despair, and to finish the affair, called the shopman a liar. Shopman he threw out, and no doubt he did clout. McIldoo he kicked about like an owl football. Tattered all his clothes, broke his nose, I suppose. He would have killed him with a few blows, no time at all. McIldoo began to howl and to growl, by my soul. He threw an empty bowl at the shopkeeper's head, struck by Mickey Flynn, peeled the skin off his chin. Then the ructions did begin, and we all fought and bled. Peelers did arrive, man alive, four or five. At us they made a drive for us all to march away. Paid for all the meat that we ate, stood a treat, and went home to ruminate on the spree that day.

0: 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And this is Greg Winslow here, and I'm sharing the bill with...
1: Lawrence.
0: And you know Lawrence from Friday mornings, and we're... I'm chuckling because it's not funny, but you know, I'm chuckling because things...
1: The gremlins are still here.
0: Yeah, the gremlins. We're getting a buzzing sound here on the board, but that's the way it goes sometimes. Let me do some back announcing, and then Lawrence is going to take over for the next half an hour. That was Brian Finnegan and William Coulter doing covers of Kirkenbright. Before that, Kate Rusby was doing Underneath the Stars. Beautiful song. The Clancy Brothers, Johnny McAldoo, Karen Casey with, I don't have it on there, I'll have to do that. She did The False Lady. Jean Redpath did the beautiful song called Dumbarton's Drums, which I heard years ago it was the Pete Seeger program on the Rainbow Quest. That catches us up right now. If you wanted to call down here to the station, you would call 408-900-9539. I repeat, 408-900-9539. Lawrence, you about ready to take over?
1: So 4 years ago, I did this program for you.
0: Yes.
1: As a sub.
0: Yes.
1: And you were off doing a road trip.
0: Yes, yes.
1: So I put together road trip music, and it was about the same time of year, so I figured I'd play some more road trip music.
0: Oh, yeah. When we were headed to Oklahoma, and I remember you had told me what you were going to do, and I tried to get the... the signal was going in and out, unfortunately. But I think we were in Texas by that. Yeah, because we had to go through part of Texas to get through to Oklahoma.
1: Anyway, you know, road trip music for probably the average person is going to be whatever the heck their favorite music is, right? However, trying to make something that's generic, I use the following criteria. One, it has to have something to do with traveling on the road, as opposed to airplanes and ships and so on and so forth. And number two, it can't be too sleepy. You don't want to put the driver to sleep. And it can't be too angry or boisterous. You don't want to raise the driver's blood pressure and have him veer off the road or something. So sort of middle of the road, happy-ish, maybe not totally happy, but not too sad.
0: Were all the songs country songs then?
1: I thought all country songs were crying in your beer songs.
0: Some of them were about jail and prison.
1: Exactly. Anyway, so a good example is one from a guy who's one of Eric Clapton's heroes. Such that when this

0: I died. Eric put together an entire record with various people dedicated to this guy, and he named it after this song, which I'm going to play. It may have some buzz. We'll try to fix the buzz while it's playing. So here we go.
1: Here we go.

0: So Taj Mahal gave us 6 days on the road. Richard Thompson, She Never Could Resist a Winding Road. Gordon Lightfoot before that, Carefree Highway. John Gorka doing a great song, More Than One. And J.J. Cale gave us Call Me the Breeze. And I stopped now, just paused, because, you know, road trips don't always go flawlessly. There you go. It's my machine. Sometimes you have road hazards, and well-known folk artist Loudon Wainwright III is going to warn us about that.
1: Oh.
0: And those of you who might be familiar with the song, you're welcome to sing along.

0: So another possible hazard. Oh, that buzz didn't come back. Strange.
1: We can.
0: When you're traveling, is you got to stop and eat, and you might accidentally pick the wrong roadside fine dining establishment, as the Austin Lounge Lizards. Austin Lounge Lizards will now tell us about.
1: Oh, here we go.

0: Well, Austin Lounge Lizards, can't say lizards today. Austin Lounge Lizards. It's all that Hawaiian stuff.
1: That's the story.
0: It eliminates the Z.
1: I think you're right. Yeah.
0: giving us the Highway Cafe of the Damned, their version of Highway Purgatory. And before them, the Loudon Wainwright, there it comes back again. Just the pause and it comes back. The third gives us the Dead Skunk Song, of which we were singing along. And that brings us up to the point of Greg taking over. And I will stop this buzz.
1: But no, hold it. You got to finish your list here.
0: Oh, I already mentioned the other ones, but I'll mention them again. Taj Mahal, 6 days on the Road. That's off of Giant Step, The Old Folks at Home, 1969 from Taj. Richard Thompson, She Never Could Resist a Winding Road, off of his album Still of 2015. That's STILL. Maybe he means the one that makes that refines alcohol. No. Gordon Lightfoot did Carefree Highway off of an album set I've got called Gord's Gold of 1987. And John Gorka, More Than One, from his Bright Side of Down album of 2014. And J.J. Cale with Call Me the Breeze, which fits quite well for a road song, I would think. And now,
1: without further ado.
0: Yes.
1: Okay. I want to start my half hour here, this next half hour, playing some music from a gentleman named Andy Drake, who is going to be here in the studio in 2 weeks if everything works out well. And I think I'm hoping it should. I don't see why it shouldn't. And Andy's going to come in, and he's a fantastic guitar player. He's not a vocalist, but he's a great guitar player. And I met him over at the Campbell's Farmers Market in the fall sometime. I don't know exactly when. And I got a CD from him. So what I would like to do is play one song from him now, then play a couple of other songs by Arlo Guthrie, and then go back to Andy, so you're not hearing two instrumentals in a row.
0: And why are you playing Arlo Guthrie?
1: Well, the reason I'm playing Arlo Guthrie is because it's his birthday today.
0: Well, there you go.
1: And there you go. And it's his 79th birthday, in case you want to know how many.
0: Oh, he's not that much older than some of us.
1: Some of us. No, not much. So let's go. Oh, well, we're not going to pick this up, so...

There's another birthday that's taking place today, and it's Bella Fleck. And so I wanted to play one of Bella Fleck's songs. So happy birthday to Bella, and happy birthday to Arlo Guthrie. This tune is called Banjo Banjo.

0: That was me clicking just then.
1: Okay. Welcome back, and you're listening to KKUP Cupertino, 91.5 FM on your radio dial. And I'm sitting with Lawrence, and we are having a nice time this afternoon sharing the responsibilities of being a DJ.
0: We're trying out this co-hosting idea.
1: Yeah, I'm now sharing and being a DJ. Maybe someday when I grow up.
0: I figured if we didn't murder each other, we could try doing it again. But then again, on-air murder can be very interesting.
1: Oh, yeah. Okay. Let's see. Nancy Griffith there. Before that, Roy Zimmerman drained the swamp. Tracy Grammer did. The Emperor is Naked Today. Oh. And let's see. Bela Fleck is, I think, is the way he pronounces his name. And I've done all the announcing there. So I think I'll just hand the microphone over to Lawrence. Lawrence, what do you have to say?
0: Besides introducing buzzes and clicks from time to time. I thought I would continue the road.
1: We haven't left the road yet, huh?
0: No, we have. Well,
1: yeah. We're not at the off ramp yet. Or yet to hear?
0: Not quite.
1: The Ausfahrt.
0: So I figured I'd do another half hour ish of road music. I will wander slightly as I often do, away from the center line of folk into folk rock and country rock.
1: Oh, okay.
0: And maybe
1: we're going to hear drums and stuff.
0: Maybe even some, yeah.
1: It's okay. We'll survive.
0: Just drums and banjo. That's all.
1: Just banjos.
0: And maybe even some blues rock. But we'll start out with a guy who's very well centered in the folk tradition, or was, Nick Drake, who died a long time ago, off of his Pink Moon album. And I'll launch it, and then I'll have to punch the button here before it buzzes.
1: Okay.
0: Or maybe you can.